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Show me what you came here for. 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
1: I really wanted to make a commercial when I discovered that I was that sick and my time was so limited. I wanted to make that commercial that says simply, now that I'm gone, I tell you, don't smoke. 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I'm convinced of that.

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I was accompanying family members down the road to drop off another family member. And it was an evening time around 6 p.m. It was dark. We heard some noise. We did not know in which direction the motorcycle, as a matter of fact, was coming from. The bike had no headlights or brakes, and it was coming down a hill. My aunt quickly told me to cross the road to go on the safer side, and in crossing the road, the motorcycle was coming from the top of the hill and picked me up from the bottom and threw me into the nearby drain. As a result of the accident, which affected my spinal cord, it prevented me from walking, running. It also restricts me from sitting for a long period. I have never experienced or even thought of how it feels to walk. When I dream, I dream that I am a paraplegic. I am on a wheelchair. I don't dream that I can walk or I am walking in the dream. Both of us play our part. Be mindful of vehicles on the road. Check your vehicle before venturing onto the road. Bear in mind that you are the one that go on the hospital bed, not the vehicle. And be aware of each other.

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4: 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Said you left him for good this time, still if he knew I was here, he'd wanna hear. But it's time you met the real me, filthy, but wasn't always will be. Your pillory, feeling I'll still be your addiction. You can touch a prescription, but don't feel me.
5: 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So when the sparks fly, we hit the flight deck and got sprung.
4: 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It's the effects of each other, but we gon' feel. 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

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What'd your friends do, spill beans? 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

0: the violence now. Crime has outpaced our compassion, leaving the blood banks empty and unable to save the lives of victims caught in the crossfire.
1: Senelusha, stop the violence. Vengeance is mine, says the Lord. Let us turn to God. Let us seek good over evil.
2: I was once a gangster. I spent almost 3 years in prison, but God gave me a second chance. Now look at the man I have become.
3: Why throw your life away? For what? For revenge after? Think about your family, your children, the victim's family. What will cause you to even want to take a life?
4: Gang violence is inexcusable. What are you waiting for? Let us take action. Let us come together. Let us work together to stop gang violence.
5: Our children deserve to be safe. You deserve to be safe. We all deserve to be safe.

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0: 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Now we take time for atonement. Savannah grass to the waterfront. 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

0: 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Today is Thursday. It's the 10th of September, 2026. My name is Andre Paul. I'll be with you until 11 o'clock this morning. On the first segment of Wake Up and Live, that's between now and 6 o'clock this morning, we have the morning devotion that's coming up in just a moment, followed immediately by Music of Inspiration till 5:30. Then from 5:30 until 6, we have the country music segment. It's now time to bring you the morning devotion, Come Grow Within, this morning presented by Prophetess Vonetta Alexander. Prophetess Alexander, a very good morning to you.
1: A very good morning to you, Andre, and listeners. Joyful Ministry is a prophetic deliverance ministry located on Marianne Street, Castries. Good morning, listeners, and welcome to Come Grow With Him. I am your host, Prophetess Vonetta Alexander, from Joyful Ministry on Marianne Street, Castries. And this morning, the scripture is from Philippians 2:4. Not looking to your own interests, but each of you to the interest of the others. Do not be worried or considerate about yourself alone, but be considerate about other people and what they are going through. Paul, in this scripture, Paul isn't forbidding the proper care of your responsibilities or your family. You should follow Jesus and not have pride, for pride goes before the fall. Jesus didn't use his rights for self-advancement, but gave himself for the interest of others. He didn't just do things for himself alone. What he was doing it for people and the people around him. He helped them. He was not just thinking that it is me, myself, and I, so I don't have to do anything or consider any other people. He was looking at the interest of other people rather than the interest of himself. Love actively considers others and share your possessions and provide for someone in need. This service fulfills the commandment to love one's neighbor as yourself and preserves the unity of the body of Christ, because we all belong to the body of Christ. And the body has different parts. And in so doing, we could help somebody in need. For the arms can't function without the legs, because you cannot move without your entire being moving. So one cannot function without the other. So it is like this in the body of Christ, where we help each other, or we help someone to move forward. This calls for us to live a lifestyle of selflessness, where you put the needs and interests of others alongside your own, reflecting the character of Jesus. Through his entire ministry, Jesus was helping people from the beginning to the end. He helped people. It was not just for himself. That was why at the end he said, "Father, forgive them, for the meaning of what they did," because he was putting people before himself. In the body of Christ, there is no room for spectators. Romans 4:12 tells us, and it reminds us, that each of us will give an account of ourselves to God meaning no one can do that for us. No one can stand before God and see what you did and what you didn't do. Everyone has to stand in front of God and give an account of what they did in their life. So that's why we shouldn't just stand on the side and watch people. You don't have to necessarily give people money to help them. You could pray for somebody that is helping them. Okay, looking involves praying for people and thinking that before you do something, you think, what would Jesus do? It's not you at the time, but it is the Spirit of God in you that wants to help this person. So what would Jesus do? And you do. And you be led by the Spirit and do what you know is good to help the person. You don't just give people money and then turn your back and think, no, you could help them in other ways. Okay, each of us should use whatever gift that we have received. God gives everybody gifts, and we should use these gifts to serve others. Everybody has a different gift. So in so doing, we shouldn't keep these gifts to ourselves, because God gave it to us for a reason, so that we can use it for ourselves, and in so doing, use it to help other people also. Then, when we notice others, as we imitate Jesus' mindset, our unity deepens, needs are met, and the gospel shines for our life together. So whatever it is that we are doing to help people, we are not doing it on our own. Jesus is right there helping us. The Holy Spirit is right there to help us to do whatever it is that we are doing to help people. It is not by our might. He gives us the strength and he tells us what to do. So we should stop thinking about ourselves alone and love your neighbor as yourself. Love people means that you could help them. You just love people from a distance. You love people enough to go beyond so that you could help them, to see them come out of a situation or come out of whatever it is that you're going through. In all of that, you could pray for them. You don't necessarily have to give people things to see them come out of a situation. You could pray for them. You could talk to them. And you could come out of situation that they are in. So let us stop thinking that everything is about us. And let us think about people and the interest of others, and not just our own interest. Joyful Ministry is a prayer and deliverance ministry located on Marian Street, Castries. 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Thank you, Andre, for the opportunity, and listeners, and have a blessed and fruitful day.
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Prices to be won at the VIP tables, which includes a day pass for four at Royalton, a day pass for four at Ladera, and so much more. 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It's the country and old school brunch. Love is complicated. 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
3: 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Yes, you heard right. When Dance Was Nice. Happening on Saturday, October 24th at the Tetmon River Dore Mothers and Fathers Hall. 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There's gonna be loads of prizes to be won, including one sheep and a pig. So it's on the Pre-June Kweyo Country and Old School Party happening on Saturday, October 24th at the Tetmon River Dore Mothers and Fathers Hall.
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0: And with that, we come to the end of the first segment of Wake Up and Live, where we feature the morning devotion, music of inspiration, and the country music segment. Hope you enjoyed the session.
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3: 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Yes, you heard right. When Dance Was Nice. Happening on Saturday, October 24th at the Tetmon River Dore Mothers and Fathers Hall. 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There's gonna be loads of prizes to be won, including one sheep and a pig. So it's on the Pre-June Kweyo Country and Old School Party happening on Saturday, October 24th at the Tetmon River Dore Mothers and Fathers Hall.
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1: 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This is Wake Up and Live on Rev Up St. Lucia. Today, Thursday, September 10th. My name is Andre Paul. I'll be with you until 11 this morning. Thanks for choosing Rev Up. This is Chronics.

0: 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Krista from Martin. 617. 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

That's Voice alongside Trini Baby. 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
2: From the Gablewoods Mall in Castries, St. Lucia, this is the Rev Up St. Lucia News. Prime Minister Philip J.P.S. signals tougher traffic regulations to help curb reckless driving. In Jamaica, a gunman walked into a bar on Wednesday afternoon and shot dead three men before escaping. And U.S. President Donald Trump has pledged to send every American adult $5,000 if Republicans retain control of the House and Senate in the midterm elections. Hello, I'm Andre Paul. We start with news from St. Lucia. The government is moving to strengthen enforcement against traffic offences in St. Lucia, with Prime Minister Philip J.P.R. pointing to a dedicated traffic court as one measure that could allow offenders to be dealt with more quickly. Pierre says the government is also considering ways of using motorcyclists equipped with communication devices to help manage traffic congestion when conditions change along major roads. The Prime Minister explained that motorcyclists could potentially communicate with each other when traffic becomes congested in one area but clears in another. He described the proposal as a potential soft measure that could help improve traffic flow without requiring changes to the law, although the Prime Minister said the legal framework would first have to be considered.
3: The motorcyclists, they have communication devices. Sometimes the traffic is congested in one area and cleared in another area. Motorcycles on the road can communicate and stop traffic from coming, from going on one area till it clears and then call it back. These things can happen. I do not know why it's not done. I'm not blaming anybody. I don't know why it's not being done.

0: More significantly, the Prime Minister said the Ministry of Justice should examine the establishment of a designated traffic court, an initiative which he said had already been referenced in his budget address. The Prime Minister compared the proposed traffic court to the existing system used to address court backlogs, suggesting that traffic offenders could be processed more efficiently.
1: That's something that we have to look at. That's one, that's a soft measure, I call it a soft measure. I don't know whether the laws can allow it. The other thing we have to look at, and I think the Ministry of Justice is looking at, is a designated traffic court. Right? And that was said somewhere in my budget address, but we have to make it, operationalize it. The same way the backlog court is working. So when these guys commit these offenses, they can get charged right away and pay it. You understand? And pay the fine.
0: That's St. Lucia's Prime Minister, Philip J. Pierre. A regional initiative aimed at strengthening criminal justice systems is being advanced in St. Lucia, with local, regional and international partners focusing on specialized training to improve the capacity of frontline officers. The initiative brings together correctional and probation officers and other entities that support the courts with the broader objective of improving the delivery of justice and reducing delays that contribute to case backlogs. Project Director Lindell Archibald said the program is designed to strengthen the institutions that support the justice system so that they can operate more efficiently.
2: The idea really is to ensure that we upscale and build capacity within those entities so they could be more effective in serving the court. And in that regard, hoping that some of the delays that create the backlog in the court can be eliminated or reduced.
0: Archibald warns that the situation has serious consequences for people who are already within the criminal justice system and waiting for their cases to be heard. She stressed that improving the speed of justice requires attention not only to judges and magistrates, but also to the agencies and officers whose work support the courts.
2: Among the islands in my project, which is the Four Windward Islands, St. Lucia had the most significant criminal backlog. And as such, it really does not augur well for those persons that are in the system waiting for their cases to be called. So dealing with, you know, the agencies and the entities that support the court system, we have to make sure that they too, along with the judges and the magistrates and everybody in the system, they too are able to deliver justice expeditiously.
0: That was Project Director Lindell Archibald. Meanwhile, Project Specialist Vanessa Unteed said the initiative has a broad regional reach, with training being delivered across 10 countries.
3: We are doing this in 10 countries, in St. Lucia, St. Kitts, Antigua, Barbados, Trinidad and Tobago, Guyana, St. Vincent and the Grenadines, Grenada, and two more countries. And yes, the initiative started when we were asked to provide some training for prison. Then we started to have a lot of relation with probation as well. So we decided to have prison and probation officers together in the same training.
0: That was Project Specialist Vanessa Unteed. Officials are strengthening the government's approach to mental health care through a World Health Organization Quality Rights Training Initiative aimed at improving services while protecting the rights, dignity and individual needs of people accessing care. The Ministry of Health, Wellness and Nutrition, in collaboration with the Pan American Health Organization and the World Health Organization, held a 4-day quality rights training workshop under the theme Improving Quality and Human Rights in Mental Health Facilities. The workshop brought together key stakeholders as part of efforts to build awareness and capacity around the delivery of mental health services that are accessible, effective and respectful of human rights. Assistant Principal Nursing Officer Tekla Jabati said people living with mental health conditions and psychosocial disabilities can face stigma, discrimination and exclusion, which can have serious consequences for their willingness to seek care.
4: The ministry acknowledges that people with mental health conditions and psychosocial disabilities may experience stigma, discrimination, exclusion, coercion, and other violations of their rights. These experiences can discourage persons and their families from seeking care, They can weaken the trust in the health system and negatively affect recovery. Addressing them is therefore not only a clinical responsibility, as we often say it, it is a human rights and also a public health priority.
0: That was Assistant Principal Nursing Officer Tekla Jabatis. Meanwhile, Chief Medical Officer Dr. Sharon Belmar-George said improving mental health services requires an honest assessment of the existing system, including identifying gaps between policy and the experiences of patients. She warns that against measuring success solely by the policies and systems established at the administrative level.
5: One of the things I've said to my team, if we are not prepared to take an honest look at the system, see where the gaps are, see where the issues are, we'll never get to where we need to be. It's easy to sit in a policy level and put things in place, and it's not working well on the ground and think you're doing a good job. Unless whatever we implement and whatever policies we write show improvement in patient care, we've not done what we need to do.
0: That was Chief Medical Officer Dr. Sharon Belmar-George, and Director of Mental Health Services Dr. Naomi Jabatis says the workshop builds on earlier quality rights training conducted in October 2025. Jabatis said that the latest training provides an opportunity for participants to deepen their understanding of rights-based mental health care and strengthen their ability to protect those rights.
6: I am confident that you will find this training both interesting and rewarding, just as many of us did when we participated in the first phase of the quality rights training in October 2025. I believe that this workshop will provide another valuable opportunity to deepen our knowledge and strengthen our capacity to promote and protect the rights of persons with mental health conditions. The Ministry of Health, Wellness and Nutrition greatly appreciates the support of the Pan American Health Organization in facilitating this important activity.
0: That was Director of Mental Health Services, Dr. Naomi Jabatis. Now to news from the region. In Jamaica, a gunman walked into a bar in the quiet coastal community of Robins Bay in St. Mary on Wednesday afternoon and shot three men dead before escaping. The Jamaica Police Force has confirmed that it is investigating the early afternoon triple murder. The police understand that at about 1:40 p.m. Wednesday, the men were inside the bar when another man entered and shot all three before escaping. A representative for the Jamaica Police Force told the The police understand that about 1:40 p.m. on Wednesday, the men were inside the bar when another man entered and shot all three before escaping, a representative of the Jamaica Police Force said. Investigators were processing the scene as they worked to establish a motive for the deadly attack and determine the route taken by the gunman. The identities of the three victims have so far not been released by Jamaica Police. The Guyana Power and Light says increased electricity demand, particularly during peak hours from 7 p.m. to 9 p.m., is placing increased pressure on the national distribution network and contributing to recent power outages. The reality is that the distribution system is now facing challenges. That is, feeders are now being overloaded, transformers are being taxed and overloaded, the head of the Guyana Power and Light Executive Management Committee, Kesh Nandal, told a news conference on Tuesday. Nandal acknowledged that the increased demand has resulted in the peak rising from 221 megawatts last year to approximately 257 megawatts, and that the highest demand generally recorded between 7 p.m. and 9 p.m. when most households return home and simultaneously use their air conditioning units, fans, lights, and other appliances. Nandal said that the increased usage is placing pressure on distribution feeders and transformers, resulting in outages in some areas of Guyana. The Guyana Power and Light Executive Management Committee head urged consumers to conserve power as much as they can. On the international stage, U.S. President Donald Trump pledged on Wednesday to send every American adult $5,000 if Republicans retain control of the House and Senate in the midterm elections, an extraordinary gambit to reverse his party's sagging fortunes in November. If the Republicans win, you win with us and you get $5,000, Trump said during the GOP's midterm convention in Dallas. He added, quote, it will be called the Trump dividend, end of quote. The move was reminiscent of billionaire Elon Musk's efforts to buy votes in last year's Wisconsin State Supreme Court race, where he handed out $1 million checks to voters to try to boost a candidate who ultimately lost. Trump likened the $5,000 payment to a corporation's distributions to shareholders, citing, quote, our tremendous strength and success economically, end of quote. However, Trump gave no details on how the plan would work or where the money would come from, saying only that the money would have to be spent in the United States. There are nearly 270 million American adults, which means a $5,000 payout would cost the U.S. government some $1.3 trillion and would further exacerbate America's nearly $1.8 trillion annual budget deficit and concerns about inflation. The U.S. national debt last month topped $40 trillion for the first time. Finally, a lead researcher at Anthropic, one of the world's leading artificial intelligence AI firms, said Wednesday that he believes that artificial intelligence could kill off humanity within the next 10 years. The latest doom-laden predictions came in posts on social media on Tuesday by Jacob Coxon, who said that he resigned because Anthropic and his previous employer, OpenAI, were ignoring or at best mishandling their response to the threat. Neither company is acting responsibly. They are racing straight to self-improving super-intelligence and gambling with our lives, Coxon wrote. He said, quote, the people building artificial intelligence earnestly believe that it could kill all of us by the end of the decade, end of quote. The post garnered responses from at least two other Anthropic employees who backed up Cox's dire predictions. In the first, Ivan Hubinger, who describes himself as a lead in the company's alignment division, which works on ensuring Anthropic's AI models function in line with human goals, said that his former colleagues were, quote, correct, end of quote, and that the artificial intelligence industry was falling behind in attempts to deal with the apocalyptic potential. We really do honestly believe AI could kill all humans. I personally think it is 10% within the next decade, Hubinger said in the post on X. More than 1,300 staffers at AI companies signed an open letter in July this year calling on the U.S. government to support an international effort to develop the technical and governance tools needed to deliberately pace the frontier of automated AI development. Some politicians have urged the industry to slow down or, in some cases, halt development of AI altogether. Bernie Sanders, the independent Vermont senator, reposted Cox's resignation on Wednesday with his own note, quote, Mr. Coxon is right. The very people building this technology admit it could threaten the future of humanity, end of quote. Sanders said he would soon introduce legislation to ban superintelligence. Superintelligence is the still theoretical notion of an AI agent that is smarter than even the sharpest human minds. Up next, the latest weather report. Supplied by the Met Office in Vieux Fort at 6 o'clock this morning. The present weather in St. Lucia is partly cloudy and hazy. The present temperature, 29 degrees Celsius or 84 degrees Fahrenheit. Winds will be blowing from the east near 21 miles per hour or 33 kilometers per hour. Seas are moderate to locally rough with waves 5 to 7 feet or 1.5 to 2.1 meters. Small craft operators and sea bathers are advised to exercise caution due to brisk winds and locally rough seas. And the weather in St. Lucia for today, partly cloudy, breezy and hazy, becoming cloudy at times with a few showers and a chance of isolated thunderstorms. Again, the weather in St. Lucia for today, partly cloudy, breezy and hazy, becoming cloudy at times with a few showers and a chance of isolated thunderstorms. That weather report was supplied by the Met Office in Vieux Fort at 6 o'clock this morning. And this has been the Rev of St. Lucia News, brought to you with the compliments of La Place Alaison, Jeannot Cooperative Credit Union and Rimbali's Funeral Parlour.
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1: 7:21 in St. Lucia, time for those old school jams, George Benson.

That's an old school jam from George Benson. By the way, George Benson is still alive, folks. Active in the music industry at 83 years of age. Now here's Stevie Wonder. Lately.

Stevie Wonder is now 76 years old and planning a major tour coming up next month. Remember, on Rev Up St. Lucia, we play you the old and the new. Maroon 5 featuring Lisa on Rev Up St. Lucia. Priceless. 7:31.

0: That's Love doing All for Nothing. And before that, you heard from Maroon 5 doing Priceless. It is now 24 minutes to 8 in St. Lucia.
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0: A lead researcher at Anthropic, one of the world's leading artificial intelligence AI firms, said Wednesday that he believes that artificial intelligence could kill off humanity within the next 10 years. The latest doom-laden predictions came in posts on social media on Tuesday by Jacob Coxon, who said that he resigned because Anthropic and his previous employee, OpenAI, were ignoring or, at best, mishandling their response to the threat. Neither company is acting responsibly. They are racing straight to self-improving superintelligence and gambling with our lives, Coxon wrote. He said, quote, the people behind AI earnestly believe that it would kill all of us by the end of this decade, end of quote. Some politicians have urged the industry to slow down or, in some cases, halt development on AI altogether. Bernie Sanders, the independent Vermont senator, said he would soon introduce legislation to ban superintelligence. Superintelligence is the still theoretical notion of an AI agent that is smarter than even the sharpest minds.
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0: 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Cool Runnings. 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
0: Okay, U.S. President Donald Trump on Wednesday pledged to send every American adult $5,000 if Republicans retain control of the House and Senate in the midterm elections. If the Republicans win, you win with us and you get $5,000, Trump said during the GOP's midterm convention in Dallas, Texas. He added, quote, it will be called the Trump dividend. The move was reminiscent of billionaire Elon Musk's efforts to buy votes in last year's Wisconsin State Supreme Court race, where he handed out million-dollar checks to voters to try to boost a candidate who ultimately lost. Donald Trump likened the $5,000 payments to a corporation's distributions to shareholders, citing, quote, our tremendous strength and success economically, end of quote. However, Trump gave no details on how the plan would work or where the money would come from, saying only that the money would have to be spent in the United States. There are nearly 270 million American adults, which means a $5,000 payout would cost the U.S. government some $1.3 trillion and would further exacerbate the United States' nearly $1.8 trillion annual budget deficit and concerns about inflation. The U.S. national debt last month topped $40 trillion for the first time.
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3: 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Coming up at 9 o'clock this morning. 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

0: Michael Tija from Trinidad and Tobago, Take My Time. 8:19 in St. Lucia. 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

0: HW from St. Lucia. And before that, you heard from Joseph Dacheville from St. Lucia. Sammy Francis from St. Lucia. In the mood.
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0: 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Hey.

0: Sammy Francis from St. Lucia. 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

Gladys Knight is still alive, folks. She's 82 years old, recently announcing that she'll be easing on live performances. Gladys Knight, 82 years old. Another old school jam, this time from Al Green.

0: Al Green to an old school jam called Let's Stay Together. Al Green is now 80 years old and continues to serve as a pastor in Memphis, and he preaches every Sunday.
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And Mr. Elwin St. Rose is coming up at 5 minutes to 9. 9 o'clock, don't forget what's on your mind.

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2: My brothers and sisters, the other day, and in part one of this presentation, we discussed some of the protections and provisions of the law, and we reminded ourselves that the law is impartial and it is intended to justly and fairly protect all the citizens. In our continued effort toward the more literate community on this matter, we wish to further remind ourselves of the importance of the law and that the process of executing the law in the administration of justice without bias and prejudice, and the delicate nature of law enforcement are extremely consequential matters, because the law is a very sensitive thing. Anytime the law is compromised by those who are charged to execute and enforce it, or by others, the result is a state of lawlessness. It is for this reason that heads of state in democratic countries cannot and must not comment and share their opinions on legal matters that are under investigation in the justice system. Heads of state and political figures are powerfully influential persons, and any and everything they say can easily influence pending legal matters. The judiciary or the court system in democratic countries is an independent entity of government, and the separation of powers must be respected at all times. The legislature or parliament and the chief executive cannot, therefore, influence or in any way interfere with the work of the judiciary because of the sensitivity of the law. The scales of justice must never be tipped except by the weight of the evidence. Asking a head of state to render commentary on a pending legal matter is inadvertently asking for undue political interference in the justice system. Such is never a good thing, and no one who understands the law should ever want it to happen. Politics must never get in the way of the law, intentionally or inadvertently, nor interfere with the execution of it. One of the challenges that we have in St. Lucia, and if we are not careful, it will develop into a colossal problem, is that we have become so partisan that everything is processed and perceived through the lenses of politics. Just imagine that we have a case of national importance before the court, and the jury decides to be political in its deliberation. Judicial chaos would ensue and justice would be denied. This is why those of us who know better should do everything in our power to ensure that the law is executed free of political interference, and we must be willing to help our people understand why. If the law and the legal process were to be compromised by political interference, undue influence, or even by socioeconomic status, our nation would become a lawless state. Anytime justice can be bought or sold in the nation's justice system, this nation is inexplicably and invariably on its way to becoming a failed state. While citizens are free to have and share their views that might be commingled with emotions on legal matters informally, they must realize that the law has no emotions and that the justice system is predicated on truth, facts, and evidence. It is because of this realization that we take an oath before we participate in any legal matter before the court. We take an oath to not just tell the truth, but to tell the whole truth and nothing but the truth. Justice can never be attained with hearsay, propaganda, and political noise. Rather, it is attained with facts, truth, and evidence when all its participants are committed to protecting the integrity of the process in a court of law. The justice system must have credibility in order to function effectively and well in its effort to satisfy the quest and desire of the people for justice. For this is the singular reason why it is established. This means that the system must do everything in its power to protect itself from the appearance of not taking justice seriously. Justice must not only be done, but it must also convincingly appear to have been done. The effectiveness of the system of justice, therefore, is based on the credibility that it has with the people. Law enforcement, or the police, as an integral and indispensable part of the justice system, must also have credibility with the citizens. And suffice it to say that there is no credibility without trust. If the police and the courts are in the business of protecting the rights of the people through the justice system, then the people must believe and know that both entities are fully committed to doing so. And they both, therefore, have a responsibility to nurture the trust of the people. Through education, transparency, effective crime prevention and solution, and timely resolution and disposition of cases, our country will be on its way to becoming an equitable and just society for all St. Lucians. Thank you.
0: And we will be having a repeat of this broadcast at 5 minutes to 10 this morning. That was New Perspectives with Mr. Elwin St. Rose. 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

0: 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We have somebody on the WhatsApp platform, so here we go. Good morning.
1: Hey, good morning, Andre. How are you?
0: I'm well. Good morning to you. All is well on your side?
1: Everything is okay, Andre. Everything is okay.
0: Well, I'm happy to hear that.
1: Yeah, my brother. You okay? You okay?
0: Yes, yes, I'm well. I'm well.
1: All right.
0: Yes.
1: Mm-hmm. Okay. Thanks for accepting my call, my brother.
0: You're welcome as always.
1: Yeah. Yeah. Andre, yesterday when I told you about the airport doesn't accept cash, I made some inquiries and they told me mostly all over the world they don't accept any cash. Yeah.
0: At airports?
1: They come into at the airport?
0: Yeah.
1: Yeah, they don't accept any cash. Most airports right now don't accept any cash.
0: So did they explain as to why that is so?
1: No. I know they tell me no.
0: Hey,
1: have a debit card.
0: That'd be my next question.
1: Yeah. Yeah. They don't receive and they don't give back any change and whatever. Must have a debit card or a credit card.
0: Huh. Yeah. Well, boy, I don't know. I don't know. Well, what kind of world are we heading into? You know, there are conspiracy theorists who speculate that this is a deliberate thing, and it'll usher in the Antichrist and so on, and where the Bible talks about you won't be able to buy or sell, that sort of thing.
1: Yeah.
0: So maybe there's something to that. Maybe.
1: Okay.
0: But as I said yesterday, remember the scout motto, be prepared.
1: Yeah.
0: Okay, you see me, I like to do transactions with cash. That's me. Imagine I have a checkbook. I don't think I know the last time I signed a check. All right? I also have a credit card. I have a debit card. I don't know the last time I've ever used a credit card. I don't even touch the debit card, to be honest with you. But I'm prepared. You understand?
1: Okay, yeah.
0: Mm-hmm.
1: Andre, 2 points. Andre, you know something that is bad doesn't mean it is wrong, eh?
0: Something that is bad doesn't mean it is wrong.
1: It is wrong.
0: I have to.
1: Because, for example, the law. Andre, no law is wrong, you know. You know that? It can be bad. But that doesn't mean it is wrong. Because the law always right, Andre.
0: Explain. Because if it was always right, there'd be no need to change it.
1: Yeah, Andre, you can change, you can amend, Andre.
0: Right.
1: But Andre, the law always right. There is no wrong law. It could be bad. Look, for example, Andre. You could say apartheid in South Africa. It was bad. But it wasn't wrong because it was the law of the land.
0: Say that again.
1: I mean apartheid in South Africa.
0: Right.
1: We can say it was bad, but it wasn't wrong because it was the law of the land.
0: So then you would have to agree, right? Going by your explanation, you would have to agree then that slavery was right.
1: It was the law at the time because I'm coming to England.
0: But
1: England said they are not going to pay any money because, like, it was the law of the world to have slavery.
0: And that would also mean when the Romans used crucifixion, that it was right. That's what you're actually saying there.
1: Yeah, Andre, it was bad. We can say it was bad, but it the law of the land.
0: So let's take it a step further. You know, the Apostle Paul told a slave who was running away, said to him, go back to your master. And you know how Paul has been criticized for doing that. Go back to your master. So that means now Paul was right, based on your understanding.
1: Yeah. It was bad. You can say it was bad, but according to the law of the land, it was right. Yes, Andre. So that's what I'm telling you. Something that is bad.
0: So, if Sodom and Gomorrah really existed, homosexuality was a legal thing there. I guess that was right too.
1: If homosexual, Andre, was the law of the land,
0: but it was right. practiced yeah. openly. That was the thing. So yeah. based on your understanding, your explanation, that means it was right. What about the societies who encourage multiple wives? Right, you could have how many wives?
1: Yeah,
0: that's still practiced in some countries today.
1: Yeah.
0: So hold on.
1: Mm.
0: That would make it right.
1: Yes, Andre.
0: So hold on. So if it's right, say in Africa, and it's not the law in St. Lucia, who's right and who's wrong?
1: Yeah, Andre, the law of the land is always right.
0: I hear you. I'm saying to you, in some countries, in this 21st century, you can have multiple wives. In yes. some countries,
1: Jacob Zuma.
0: Exactly.
1: Former president, yeah.
0: Exactly. And then you have countries in the 21st century that's against the law. So I'm asking you, who's right and who's wrong?
1: Andre, in every country, Andre has in its individual
0: yes,
1: law.
0: Yes, I agree with you. So I'm just asking you now, if the law is such that you could have how many wives in South Africa, Jacob Zuma is one of them based on his tribe and so on, and you have St. Lucia where that's illegal. So I'm just asking you, who's right and who's wrong?
1: I mean, who's right, who's wrong? Andre, if they pass a law, if the legislatures, Andre, the policymakers go to parliament and pass a law where we can have 3 wives, 10 wives, Andre, and it becomes law, Andre, it goes through the upper chamber, lower chamber, and it becomes law, Andre. It is correct.
0: Yes, I understand that. I understand. I agree with you, but I'm also saying to you, since that's not the case now in some other country, who's right and who's wrong?
1: I don't understand you, who's right and
0: you understand wrong. Me well. We'll try that.
1: No, Andre, the law of the land, right now in St. Lucia, we don't have any law that said a man should have 3 wives. We don't have that.
0: Huh? Yes, I agree with you, Mr. Sylvester. Hold on. Because remember, you said the law is always right. That's what you said.
1: That's correct.
0: Right. So can you have a system now or world where one law is right in one part of the world and the other side of it is wrong? How do we decide now what's right and what's wrong? How do we decide which law, right, is, as you said, is right? That's what you said.
1: It is always right.
0: It's always right. Exactly. Yeah. So what you're saying is that once the thing is practiced in a particular country, it's right.
1: Mm.
0: So it's right in South Africa. Hold on. It's right in South Africa, but it's wrong in St. Lucia.
1: Yeah, the reason why it is.
0: But you're not answering my question. You're not answering my question. So who's right at the end of the day?
1: The reason why it is. Let me tell you. The reason why it is right in South Africa and not right in St. Lucia, because South Africa passed a law for that.
0: I agree with you, Mr. Sylvester. But you missing. I'm asking you a very important question. So if it's right in South Africa to have multiple wives, and it's wrong in St. Lucia to have multiple wives, who's right and who's wrong?
1: Andre, it is wrong in St. Lucia to have multiple wives, Andre.
0: Okay.
1: Wrong because we don't have a law for that, Andre. We don't have a law for a man to have 3 wives in St. Lucia. That's why it is wrong in St. Lucia.
0: All right. Okay.
1: And yeah, Andre, that's why. And my other point, Andre.
0: Oh, by the way, before you move on, I just did a little checking there. Airports and airlines often stop accepting cash to speed up lines. In other words, it's taking too long when you're dealing with cash. I hope they're right. I hope they're right because to me, sometimes you have somebody using a credit card. I can't tell the difference. Like when you go to the supermarket, you're on the line. Mm. Somebody decides to use a credit card. To me, it takes just as much time or even longer to process that thing.
1: Mm.
0: Anyway, all right. That's besides the point. Go ahead.
1: So, Andre, you agree with me? Something that is bad.
0: No, I don't agree with you. No, I don't agree with you at all.
1: Andre, you know, if they pass a law in St. Lucia where you can have about a man can have 3 wives, Andre, Andre, I wouldn't have a problem with that. Yes, Andre. It's a law of the land, Andre. The law of the land.
0: Yes, yes.
1: Yeah, because if I go South Africa, Andre, and if I can have five wives, yeah, and I can take care of all five, I don't have a problem with that. Yeah, Andre, and then let me just brush by saying, Andre, I heard the Prime Minister talking about they're trying to discipline some drive and so forth, Andre.
0: Mm-hmm.
1: Andre, I wonder if those policymakers, Andre, have the guts, the gonads to do that, Andre. I wonder.
0: But it's not the first time he's been talking, Andre, about stuff like that. It's not the first time. He said other things before. Yeah. He said other things. That's just in addition to what he said before. I haven't seen any action on the ground.
1: Any action? Andre, you know Tiger Woods is a celebrity?
0: Yes.
1: Andre, you know, because he hasn't killed anybody yet. He hasn't harmed anybody yet, per se. You know he cannot drive for the next 5 years?
0: Yes.
1: You understand, Andre? That's a good in America, Andre. Yeah.
0: Well,
1: before he harm somebody or harm himself, kill somebody or kill himself, they suspend his license for about 5 years.
0: Mm-hmm.
1: When will we take this route, Andre?
0: Exactly.
1: Andre, tomorrow
0: what's... Well, I don't know. The thing is, our situation is so complicated, Mr. Sylvester. Mm-hmm. It's complicated. For example, when I lived... Mostly in Massachusetts. I was living in a place called Worcester when I first went up to the US, right? Mm. And you would be driving on the highway, and imagine there are police officers who are parked someplace in the bush.
1: Yeah.
0: You can't see them, okay? And these guys just come from nowhere, you know, if you're speeding past the speed limit. Now, those highways are wide, they're huge.
1: Mm-hmm.
0: So you could easily say, pull over.
1: Yeah.
0: Now, let's just imagine you have a police officer. In fact, let's think about it. Where will a traffic officer, quote-unquote, hide on our dual carriageway here? Where are you hiding? And let's just assume they do find... Hold on. Let's just assume a traffic officer, right, on a motorcycle does find a place to hide. And he would decide to stop a driver, say, by Sandals Halcyon. You know what happens at that point there? Gridlock.
1: Yeah, traffic.
0: Gridlock. Yeah. It's going to be a mess. Let's talk about the city, for example. I saw a police officer one time on the show say a traffic officer stopped some guy there. And it was gridlock, you know. Gridlock. Mm-hmm. So our circumstances there, boy, we have to do some real... Because you have to catch people in the act, right?
1: Yeah, they don't have to hide, Andre, but the lack of presence, Andre, or the presence of the presence, Andre, can cause a little change, Andre.
0: Well, the presence that would have to be a heavy, heavy, heavy presence. You mean you're talking about traffic officers just all day riding up and down, right? No. Our highway. Yeah.
1: No, Andre. Yeah.
0: It would also mean the troublesome spots like the Bexon area and so on. Because how else are you going to do it?
1: And Andre, you see on the dual carriage, Andre? Andre, once you see a police there, Andre, you know every 2 hours you can see a police patrol, Andre.
0: But where?
1: Andre,
0: the dual carriage starts from the VG roundabout, going all the way to the Shock roundabout. For now. Right? And don't even talk when they extend it now all the way to Cap. So where is it that these guys are going to stay? And even if they do stay there and they try to stop you, we're not ready for that yet.
1: Andre, I think lack of the presence, Andre, I believe is causing a lot of those madness on our road, Andre.
0: Well, I'm sure that has something to do with it. I agree with you there. So now you understand why the at the airports they don't want to accept cash. It takes too long. Yeah. As I said, from my experience at the supermarkets, for example, when you go there, I think it takes a little while. In fact, anytime somebody pulls out a credit card, it's like, oh my gosh, you know?
1: Yeah.
0: That means that the line is going to be held up. So I don't know. I don't know what they're thinking, if that's a good enough reason.
1: Okay, well.
0: Okay, my friend.
1: Okay, my brother.
0: Yes. Yeah. But thanks, you know, for bringing up these mind... boggling questions and topics. Okay?
1: All
0: right. Take it easy.
1: Okay.
0: Bye-bye.
1: Bye-bye.
0: All right. Yes, folks, this is What's on Your Mind for today, Thursday, the 10th of September. Coming up at 5 minutes to 10 this morning, we'll be having a repeat of New Perspectives with Mr. Elwin Sidrose. That's at 5 minutes to 10 this morning. 10 o'clock is going to be Hard Drive until 11. All right, let's go back to the WhatsApp platform. Good morning. Hello.
2: Hello, good morning, St. Lucia. Good morning, Rev.
0: Morning, Anthony.
2: How are you today?
0: I'm well. How about you?
2: Wonderful. Thank you for asking.
0: And the family as well?
2: Oh, they're good. Thank you. Appreciate that.
0: Especially little Annabelle.
2: Oh, yeah. The joy of my life.
0: Yes. I could imagine.
2: So all is well today?
0: Yes, so far.
2: Yes. So when you say so far, I don't like it.
0: Well, the reality is, maybe by the time I leave here, maybe the last day. You never know. So far, all is well.
2: Yeah. Okay. Why I say I don't like the idea of so far, is almost like when we. Like, for instance, before I go any further, your mom is pregnant, you inside, and they ask your mom, how are you? Oh, we okay. But right now, you're born, you'll see that I there for now. Oh, we okay for now. It's just like a way of telling a child, don't run, you'll fall, instead of telling the child, be careful.
0: I hear you.
2: All right. So, St. Lucia, I think I need to go down that road this morning where I'll detour from what Mr. Sylvester spoke about.
0: Mm-hmm.
2: Andre,
0: yes, sir.
2: I have a few points to make. Because on the agenda is I just asking a question. Remember when Philippe Jean-Pierre government came out, especially the prime minister, when he came out and he said that he will compensate newborn babies from newborn mothers?
0: Mm-hmm.
2: Right. A lot of people took that and run it the wrong way. They said that the prime minister is sending people to the brothel, sending people to make children, will feed in them just $1,000 you're giving them. Guess what? Not even the Caribbean, but Canada. Canada, the U.S., is actually going on the same route to compensate newborn mothers to give them $1,000.
0: Mm-hmm.
2: Now, Tobago is doing it different. Tobago is giving newborn mothers $500 every month until this newborn baby reaches the age of 5. That's a surplus. Okay?
0: Mm-hmm.
2: Look, Barbados is going down that road to put things in place to head this. I read about it. Nobody told me. Okay, and if somebody don't believe what I'm saying, just check it out. It's out there.
0: Yes, it is.
2: Okay, it's information for all of us.
0: Mm-hmm.
2: Okay, and also St. Vincent, Prime Minister Friday, okay, is going down that road also. So if it's a good thing, if it looked bad to some of us when the Prime Minister announced it, right now nobody ain't talking and say, but the other countries want you to go and prostitute and. I mean, at the end of the day, you see, when something, you never had something, and it's something good, they give it to you, just take it. You get me?
0: Mm-hmm.
2: It wasn't yours. They give it to you. They're giving you $1,000. Even before the Prime Minister said that, people making their children every day. No, Andre?
0: Yes, exactly.
2: People making children every day. So, mm-hmm. I mean, so where are the doubting Thomas and all those that wanted to take him to task when he said that? You know, let's stay quiet. You know, and some of them would say, well, I am making children, but in my days, I wish they were giving. Andre, could you imagine some of them would say that? I would say that too. I'm not a woman, but
0: mm-hmm.
2: I would say I wish when I had Annabelle, I would have get $1,000 because I never had it.
0: Exactly.
2: So why not?
0: Mm-hmm.
2: So it's just that when the Prime Minister say he's giving the principals a laptop, he's giving the children that enter in Form 1 a laptop. I mean, you don't have to put a red shirt on you to go and get it, you know. It's for everybody.
0: Exactly. Exactly. So if it were, you're right, Anthony. If it were for some, when I say some, meaning only supporters of the Labour Party, I would understand. But this is
2: not
0: something.
2: Just understand. You could have challenged him or take him to task.
0: Yeah.
2: Why some?
0: Yeah. So the fact that it's for everybody, I'm happy. You understand? Good.
2: And when he said that he was granting all students that pass for secondary school a $500 bursary to assist them. You don't have to put a red shirt on you and come in front of the line. But some people so stupid, and I said stupid with no apologies, they're so stupid and not thinking the right way, you know? They would say, I'm afraid. They'd be saying, JP, I'm afraid. No, it's not JP's money. And he always keeps saying that.
0: You really believe that, Anthony? You really believe, even if somebody says that, they may say that. Do you think, seriously, they won't go to get the $1,000?
2: Okay, out of ignorance, they would say these things.
0: Yeah, okay. I mean, saying it is one thing.
2: But guess what? When they give in it, you know, they would put a red shirt on them to make sure they don't pass them. And it's everybody they give in. You see the psyche? So people, if it's something any prime minister at all putting in place for its citizens or its people, come on, just take it and run. You understand? Because as I said, I wish when Annabelle bought, I would get you just have a baby as you get compensated. Look, $1,000. What wrong with that?
0: Because I wouldn't use the word compensated. I would say assist. Mm. Don't you agree?
2: Well,
0: it's to assist you. Yes, to assist you.
2: Yes, yes, yes. When you say compensate, it's for a short period. I mean, they just compensate you something. No?
0: But it sounds like, you know, like the government is paying you. And I think maybe that's how people interpreted it in the first place. Like they're paying you to go and get pregnant kind of thing. But let me tell you, now that you mentioned the whole issue of education, in Antigua and Barbuda, they've just made an announcement that they will provide universal free education. Right? From early childhood to university. And they were very, very careful to say, it doesn't matter whether you're rich, you're poor, it's across the board. Every single child, right, benefits. Free. Imagine that. From early childhood, we talk about preschool and so on, right through to university. So you're not paying a dime. That's huge. That's huge. That is huge.
2: You're so correct. You know, I read that. I just thank you for reminding me. And also, Barbados said that what they're going to do, they will put things in place to make sure that the children, you know, when it comes to early childhood education, that these children get every opportunity, you know, because they know what it's like, to be poor. Thank you. I just remember Antigua went down that road for true. Mm-hmm. They actually went there. Because listen, when the prime minister came, now I'm not being a mouthpiece. If it sound that way, let it be. Because it's facts. I'm not making it up. Okay? When the prime minister came out there and he said that, listen, you already, when I say he, his government already given three CXCs, three subjects, subjects, as in three CFC subjects, you know, the government will take care of that. Remember, remember when he said that? Good. He went further and said that, listen, we put in adding two more, but one subject, make sure one of the subjects are science. Okay? Guess what? Right now, as we speak, children only need five subjects to pass a CXC exam. Okay? And my son sat 9. And I know at my son time there, he didn't have that opportunity. So just grab on it. Because there's certain things that I didn't have the privilege for my son or my daughter to enjoy. But right now, it's your turn. Mm-hmm. You get me, Andre? Mm-hmm. It's your turn. So stop complaining, people. Because at the end of the day, he's trying to give back. Now, what I'm afraid of is when he leaves office, they have a clone like him to do the same thing. You never know. So that's when you'll figure out, JP Atakabai sa, JP Atakabai achom na sa pa ba. You get me? So I will be there. Once, God's willing, I will be there. You know? Once God spare my life, I will be there to be hearing them saying that, JP Atakabai sa. Because what happened? Y'all wasn't grateful for it. Okay? You didn't have to vote. You don't have to vote for, you're not asking to vote for him and give you that. He may make a promise, but he keeps it. So that is why sometimes you never know when the table turn, Andre, you'll hear people complaining. Okay?
0: Mm-hmm.
2: And the last thing I want to mention, Andre, is this morning.
0: Yeah, but just hold on. Let me just make one final comment.
2: Sure.
0: Right? Where successive administrations have really been failing us is in this area of senior citizens. Senior citizens. You notice every time governments, whether it's this one, the one before, come out with their ideas as to how to help and assist the population, older folks are left out. They need to work on that. You cannot have a society where you only one group of people are benefiting. I keep saying so. When last you heard anything being rolled out for senior citizens in this country? As a matter of fact, there's clear discrimination where people who are pensioners, right, who are former government employees, and you have people who are pensioners at the NIC. You have one group benefiting, and the government feels proud about saying so, you know, they feel proud. Well, you should be feeling ashamed that you're doing that for one group, and you have another group of pensioners who are not getting nada. Now, some of you, or should I say most of you, are very young, so you can't relate to what I'm talking about. You have no idea what I'm talking about. And that goes for you too, Anthony. I could be your father.
2: Yeah, yeah.
0: I could be your father, right?
2: No, that's not true.
0: Okay?
2: That's not true.
0: But Anthony, but you're in your 40s. How you mean? Isn't that right?
2: No, Anthony,
0: isn't that right?
2: That's not true.
0: You mean to say what? You're 60 already? You're 60?
2: That's okay. You're exaggerating. I am not. I'm gonna say it, Andre. You were 66. You 66. So hear that.
0: You see, you've been wrong. You've been wrong.
2: No, 67.
0: It's 67. Oh, you know 67.
2: No, no. I just said 66 for you to correct me, because you know why? You know why?
0: Mm.
2: You know why? I know your age, but you don't know my age. I am 54. So you cannot, you cannot even fathom to be my dad.
0: Of course I could still be your father, Anthony. I could have you in my teens.
2: No, my father alone, that could be my father.
0: But anyway, going back to what I'm saying, Anthony, which is very, very important, right? And I hope our listeners, right, those of you who are listening, you have to agree that almost every time something is rolled out, it does not include the elderly in this country. You have people people who are the elderly, and up to now, because you've made your contribution already. You mean to say because an elderly person gets a job somewhere, right, doing a little something at age 80 something, or first like me, for example, because I know as long as I'm still alive, I'll still be working past 80. You're trying to tell me I have to still pay taxes again? You still taking taxes from me? You have people, right, who are pensioners and so on, and because, like in the case of our dear friend who called earlier there, right? He's either Mr. Sylvester, either blind or partially blind, whatever, right? These people can't even get a job. You can't take a job because you are going to be exposed. NIC will come after you and tell you you're not supposed to be doing that. All these things has to stop. Every time it comes to the most vulnerable, it's always a problem. So there's a problem. And I'm saying a lot of people, because most people in St. Lucia are young, so you can't relate to what I'm talking about at all. What I'm saying to you, right, it seems the government favors the youth, and that's that. Older folks don't matter.
2: Andrew, what you talk about there is just facts. Let the chip fall with me. There's nothing to defend there. The fact is, you made your point, and again, and it also sounds like it is that the government is in charge of public servants, and this is where they're going because that's their staff. Now, when it comes to private employees, you know, at the end of the day, they have to make the adjustments.
0: You cannot choose one or favor one over the other, right? You're running a country, and everybody's watching you. They're watching. You cannot play favorites. You should not be doing that. It's just like a family. Think about it, Anthony. You have a family and you have a parent who's playing favorites with one child or two children or whatever the kid, and you live in the... You're looking for trouble when you do that.
2: But, Andrew, listen, again, your point is clear. But guess what? As I said, the government is in charge of the civil servants. That's his employees. And the other side is the private firms and the hotels and everything. They have to be checking for their employees, because the government, at the end of the day, they put things in place for their employees.
0: Well, what I'm saying to you, Anthony, right? I hear what you're saying. But the system has to be set up in such a way that once a group gets, the other one gets automatically.
2: Thank you. So you send in a clear message, and be careful. You send a clear message to NIC.
0: No, you tell them, I'm sending a message to the government. Listen.
2: No, hold on.
0: NIC, yes, it's true. It's a corporation and they have their own board and so on. All right?

0: The government is to set up the system because they're supposed to set it up. It was set up a particular way back then before NIC was established. I'm saying the government has to set up the system or reset it up in such a way that these things are automatic. You cannot give one and leave the other out in the cold. This is shameful.
1: Point taken. Reset it up. Because if it has to stay like that, Andre, you'll always be talking
0: exactly
1: about it.
0: Exactly.
1: No, seriously. I mean, we have to make sense. Because if they don't, this the same way like they have old laws before, they have to, you know, go and legislate new laws to take it off the books. You understand? Because it just doesn't make sense. For instance, giving a child $100, $150, you know, for child maintenance. I mean, come on. You understand? So they have to, you get me? Will and come again to make it, you understand? So that everybody would benefit.
0: Exactly.
1: I get your point. I get your point. But again, what happens is the government, you're right, the government have to look into it. Sit with NIC because it's just frustrating the people, you know, frustrating the people. You mean the man is doing something at his home. You're calling him to tell him something. And then when you hear people knocking, you're saying that, Mr. Sylvester, you at work. You at work. I could hear you at work.
0: Yeah. Can you believe this?
1: You're forsaking the man. Because again, what's the little kakada, even if the man getting something, a little kakada? Who doesn't want, but what is it? He's partially blind. What is it that can he do? And if he's doing something, basically just to, you know, pay his light bill or whatever. People feeling sorry for the man and give the man little perks, little tips, little something. And the man trying to do something. Didn't ask him, huh? You telling him he's at work?
0: Mm-hmm.
1: That's you know, to me, I don't know. As you said, they should be a VI, they should be private agent. Because at the end of the day, you can't call the man. No, but the day that happened there, I was so sick that you cannot do that. You know, when I first meet that man there, the man there even can't even see me. Somebody that have to, you know, assist him, you know, and be there with him, you know. And you'll try to offer, strip the man of what? Something of what? Because he wants to do something.
0: Yeah.
1: And again, what you doing? Why are you doing this? In the name of what? Where does this bring you? You understand?
0: Exactly.
1: So to me, Andre, as you said, we have to speak for the voiceless. You understand? And what you said there is the government need to sometimes try and hold some institute at their neck and tell them, listen, look at me. We need to go down that road, okay, for the betterment of our people, okay? We want our people to grow, and this is where we need to
0: go. Yeah, because can you imagine, Anthony, right? And I will have to take another call. I know you have something else to say, but try and save that for tomorrow. Can you imagine, right? Mm-hmm. The person who took the time to call the gentleman and to tell him, hey, I hope you're not working, eh? You know, imagine somebody like that being on the board of the NIC. You get my drift? Can you imagine somebody like that being in a position of authority to make a decision? What do you think that person will do? They'd be the first to tell you, no, you can't do that. No, we can't introduce that for people who are blind or senior citizens. We can't do that. And that's the problem. How do we know the people who sit on these boards? I'm not only talking about NIC, I'm talking about all boards who are supposed to be there to assist and help people and this sort of thing. How do we know what kind of characters occupy those seats? How do we know if these people are nice people, if they know what compassion is, if they know what mercy is, if they know what real justice is? We don't know, right? And many, many times you have people who are political appointees. That's another problem again. They're getting a job not because they qualify for anything, not because they care about anybody. They're getting a job because they support a party, right?
1: Okay.
0: So those people there in the position of power, right? They have to put the right people in the right position. My friend, thank you so much. Okay?
1: Okay.
0: Give us a call tomorrow.
1: Okay. All right. Bye-bye.
0: Take care. Bye-bye. All right. Let's go to the fixed line. Thanks for holding. Good morning.
2: Morning, brother Paul. What's up, my brother?
0: I had a cool partner. Sorry about that, you know. Sorry. You know,
2: That's okay.
0: I get very, very...
2: I could hear everything going on that new machine you have. Very well. Before, you do not show.
0: All right, partner.
2: Change my radio, but now I can stop my radio and listen to the entire convo.
0: Beautiful.
2: Now, Brother Paul, I give it a homework, man. This day, you have to be suspended and flogged, you know, man.
0: Who?
2: You.
0: I have to be suspended and flogged?
2: Yeah. I feel like a politician now, you know. I give her homework to do almost 2 weeks now, and you're not doing it.
0: Which was that about?
2: You said you were going to investigate more about the cadaver, you know.
0: Oh, but I did. Remember, we spoke about that at length.
2: So what did happen to the guy before him?
0: Oh, I think he was arrested. I think he was put in prison, if I'm not mistaken. And I think they dragged Mitt. They dragged Mitt in the streets and so on. Uh-huh. Yeah, I think a mob went after him.

0: was so, people were so angry at what he had done, mm-hmm. because that's so bizarre.
1: All right.
0: To go and exhume a body, mm-hmm. put that body on trial, have a, yeah. Some...
1: And put the man on his best robe, his best finery.
0: Yes. And then to cut off the man's fingers, to yeah. me, that guy had to be a psychopath or something like that to do
1: and
0: something
1: like
0: that.
1: And have a man answering questions for the man.
0: Yes, imagine that.
1: Yeah.
0: So I think he was lynched, man.
1: Okay. So you see, it's not right to do bad acts, right?
0: Well, exactly.
1: So you see what come back to him? Right. So a man die, you exhume the body, put him on trial, and have a man answering questions for the man, and found him guilty. And was that right? Huh?
0: Well, you know, if we go by what Mr. Sylvester said earlier, was that the law? Was that the law at the time?
1: No, talking about Mr. Sylvester, I would mind being some condemned confused, you know, to have five wives and five. You know, I mean, I've got to maintain.
0: But he said it as well.
1: Yeah, I would mind being there, you know, on the ball in those times. Yeah.
0: I don't know, Arthur yeah. Charles. I don't know. I mean, you have one lady. And sometimes... Yeah. Yeah. Sometimes, well, you can't even handle the one that you have. You know what I mean? Uh-huh. So you have, what, three, four? How you handle something like that?
1: Solomon has 10,000.
0: That's what I'm saying. Imagine all of them come in and harassing, yeah. harassing
1: so
0: you.
1: So how many Solomon had on the boy?
0: 1,000.
1: Uh-huh. And so what happened? So he had 1,000. So what happened? I can have a little five.
0: But that's what I'm saying. Uh-huh. If you want stress in your life,
1: stress?
0: Or more stress.
1: But if you have money on your body, well, organized, your body well pressed, you have no stress.
0: But don't forget women and the temperaments. Don't forget that.
1: Huh?
0: Women like to. I shouldn't say women like to nag, but quite a few of them, they like to nag.
1: No.
0: And when you take in nagging or pestering, mm-hmm. and women can be like that. You know, remember the story of Samson? How Delilah was pestering me to tell her mm-hmm. where his strength lies. The Bible tells you he was just going crazy because she was just on his case, Yeah. Imagine you have five like that.
1: Yeah, but and the boy only had one. We had only one. But the boy, if you have five, six, when you sleep in that house, you sleep under the house without no stress.
0: Sleep where? Underneath the house?
1: Underneath the house.
0: Under the
1: yeah.
0: Oh, that's what you're saying. Oh.
1: Yeah.
0: So you're saying you don't have all of them in one locale?
1: No. Oh. It's spread about.
0: So once one give you stress.
1: Next side. Next side. And I'm telling me hello. I said no. I'm going by Joe on next side. And that's it.
0: As Jukba would say, Lord Kote.
1: Yeah, Lord Kote. Yeah. Right. That's it.
0: Anyway. Talking about that, Anthony. I mean, Anthony. Sorry, after Charles. Sorry about that. How's Jukba doing?
1: He's there, you know, the one thing is him, the voice is not that solid, yeah, because remember he had a stroke and whatnot. I had.
0: Mm-hmm.
1: The voice is just kind of slow. It's slow. What sluggish what it is?
0: Yeah.
1: Mm. If I have to say Andre Paul, you say, Andre, you know?
0: Yes, that kind of thing.
1: They got 5 minutes.
0: Wow.
1: But he's there, he's holding on, you know, he's in good spirit, you know.
0: Many times I want to go there, but I'm afraid that if I go, you know, maybe some dog might come and attack me or something.
1: No, that's not the ball. The only dog that there is Jukba. Yeah, don't forget. Yeah. He gave him back. Yeah.
0: Folks, that's a joke, eh? That's a joke.
1: Yeah,
0: after
1: yeah,
0: game
1: yeah.
0: There.
1: So back to the ball. He's okay. I'm going on the weekend.
0: All right.
1: Yeah, because you know, we should do Lime coast to coast, you know already.
0: Mm-hmm, mm-hmm.
1: Not because I'm a dog, you have to forget him.
0: True thing.
1: Now, but about you, I like what Mr. Swanson, your father said a while ago, Mr. Anthony.
0: Yes.
1: Very nice topic this morning. Now, the ball, you said something about tax paying. And the ball, I know some people are working now, they're already retired, but they're paying taxes. You know. They're working elsewhere. But they're paying taxes because the rich people know they're retired and they're paying taxes.
0: They're not paying taxes?
1: No. They're paying them well on the bond. They retired already, but they're paying taxes. That's the thing I know for sure.
0: Well, something's wrong, Arthur.
1: No, but on the bond, if you reach the threshold already, you're retired already.
0: Once you're making a salary, you're earning wages, you have to pay. That's
1: the
0: law.
1: No, people are with the ready and I stay them now. NIS paying them now, Andre Paul, they're taking tax of them again.
0: No, I'm not talking about NIC, I'm not talking about NIC, you know.
1: Yeah, I'm telling you what.
0: I'm talking about income tax.
1: Yeah.
0: You have,
1: oh.
0: You.
1: Okay. But everybody, same thing to it?
0: No. Once you are earning.
1: No. I know. NIC, I mistake it today. Okay.
0: Right.
1: Yeah, you're right.
0: Mm.
1: Yeah. But I have a problem with NIC people, because you can't tell me on the poll. I mean, see, and I said again, you peg out the under poll, right?
0: Mm-hmm.
1: And Asani is a big man already, right? Maybe Nairobi is too small, she'll be getting some benefits from your contribution.
0: Yeah, half.
1: Now, say on the poll, you are married again. And then your lady, when you peg out, your lady is still there. You know she can have another man.
0: Of course.
1: Wait.
0: I've spoken
1: about it. She can have a man, but she can have any money in the house. That's what happened.
0: Yeah.
1: She had to go elsewhere.
0: Yeah.
1: As soon as they know she have another man, all for a long way.
0: Yeah. As long as you have another man, right? Yeah. Or you get married, uh-huh. It stops.
1: All the money you contributed in over those years. So the money has to stay there and just do nothing? Look for dildo? Tell me.
0: And she has to ask herself a question.
1: Uh-huh.
0: Is it worth it? Because she may be collecting something. I don't know what that may be. And mm-hmm. she has to ask herself, if I marry this guy,
1: uh-huh.
0: would I be putting myself in a worse position? Because maybe the guy she wants to marry, maybe mm-hmm. the guy can barely even afford to help her.
1: Yes.
0: So she has to ask herself a question now. Yeah. Do I marry this guy? Because if I do, and the NIC payments would stop,
1: mm-hmm.
0: right? Will does it make sense? Now, if she arrives at a reasonable conclusion and she says, you know something, doesn't make any sense because the guy can't even help me. He can't take care. He doesn't even have a home, as a matter of fact.
1: Mm-hmm.
0: So now,
1: you don't think when this law was being made, or this amendment was being made, these guys were drinking whiskey at the time and they put that in the clause?
0: That's why I tell you the government has to go back and take a look at this thing.
1: You can't tell me,
0: right, that I if I'm alive, I would be receiving my full pension, okay?
1: Yeah.
0: Mm-hmm. I die. Nairobi is the one who qualifies.
1: For that,
0: because,
1: for now.
0: Yeah, because up until age 18.
1: Yeah.
0: Nairobi is 8.
1: Yeah.
0: Okay, so she has about 10 years to go. You're telling me, that making sense. You talk about most vulnerable. My child will get half the pension. That's what she will get.
1: Yeah.
0: Is that fair? No. Yeah. No, because if I were alive, they'll be paying me the full amount. So
1: right.
0: Listen, if we're talking about maybe a wife, I can maybe understand that.
1: Yeah.
0: But don't tell me the children. No, no. It has to be the full thing.
1: Yeah. Something's not right. I believe on the ball, when those things were being made and passed in whatever house they had it, this guy had whiskey drinking and who got drunk and who just say, okay, let it pass. But that's not right, and it can't be okay.
0: But you have people now who are there who are supposed to be thinking different.
1: Mm-hmm.
0: You're supposed to see things from a different perspective. And it's like they're just continuing with the same old.
1: But Andre Paul, some people have shades, and they have wooden shades. You have to be careful.
0: Exactly.
1: Now, Andre Paul, that's what I called for, and it's starting to annoy me now. Andre Paul, who is in charge of derelict vehicles around the city of Castries? Or anyway,
0: Intendusha. Isn't that city council?
1: No. Not in charge of the living. It's going to them have a record for themselves in charge.
0: Well, you say in the city, that what you say?
1: Around the place, city, town. But who is in charge of that? Isn't it not Solid Waste?
0: Yeah, I would imagine.
1: So, Alibol, okay, let me tell you the city. Alibol, do you see enough old cars around the city of Castries? I'm from Rockleary, all. And what is sad, you have mechanics, the roadside mechanics, just the cumbling vehicles living there, the carcass staying there, rats coming in that and have a damn good day. And so I don't know what is going on. I thought it was, how do you call it again? Solid Waste. That was supposed to be doing that, going around and checking them things and putting a stamp after how many months. Go if you can throw it. And the boy, you see, and all this sad at night, and the boy, if you're driving and you're careful. You know, you can run into them old vehicles.
0: Oh, yeah, that's for sure.
1: So,
0: you remember that remember that happened a few years ago? I think a guy was visiting St. Lucia. I think he was on vacation.
1: Yeah.
0: I think in the, what area is that again now? Marisol, in the Marisol area there? Border Wange.
1: Yeah, somewhere there, yes. Uh-huh.
0: And the guy went into some vehicle there. He drove into that thing. He was killed, actually.
1: You know, the boy. The things that have no tail light, something just packed there, just a carcass out there on the road. That one by Amma Road, the same way too. And not only by Mayor Shadow, a lot of areas that thing is not supposed to be there. They're not roadworthy. They don't have no windshield, they don't have no tires. That has to be torn away. So Solid Waste, play the fool too, you know, man. I find. Look, I mean, come on. You have too many old cars by the road, they can't get passed for it, they just packed there.
0: Mm-hmm.
1: Our road's small already. You can belly maneuver and them things doing there. What are they doing there? What? Solid, get up and smell the coffee, man. Do your work, man. 20 old vehicles by just parked by the roadside there and they make no dumb sense.
0: Mm-hmm.
1: Just there, occupying space. Huh? But I'm all harmonizing, guys.
0: All right, Arthur Charles. Yeah. Hopefully, I'll hear from you tomorrow, okay? Take care of yourself and the wife. Okay, this may be our final call. Good morning.
2: Good morning, Mr. Paul. Good morning, St. Lucia. Good morning, Reverend Craig. Mr. Paul.
0: Good morning, Mr. Sonson. How are you feeling today?
2: I know that thing. I'm feeling okay, but just a little stressy. A little troublesome thing like going. Like, it's not nothing about health.
0: All right. Okay.
2: Just like my music system, like, it's giving me a little stress. Spending money nonstop.
0: Yes.
2: Four diaphragms and all of them burn one thing. All of them burn one thing. I have to call the guy. So, Mr. Paul, my topic tomorrow, today,
0: mm-hmm.
2: I'll leave it for tomorrow because the time is ahead of us.
0: Mm-hmm.
2: So I'll leave it for tomorrow. But I just want to bravo Anthony about the Prime Minister Wednesday about $1,000 and all country grabbing it now.
0: Mm-hmm.
2: I just want to bravo Anthony for bringing back to our mind. So my topic, I'll leave it for tomorrow. Thank you, Mr. Paul. Have a blessed day.
0: Thank you, Mr. Sonson. Thank you very much. You take care of yourself, all right? All right. Bye-bye.
2: Yeah, you are.
0: Okay, folks. We have to end the show right about here. You've been listening to What's On Your Mind for today, Thursday, the 10th of September. Join us again tomorrow morning, same time, 9 o'clock for another What's On Your Mind. 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
5: My brothers and sisters, the other day and in part one of this presentation, we discussed some of the protections and provisions of the law, and we reminded ourselves that the law is impartial and it is intended to justly and fairly protect all the citizens. In our continued effort toward a more literate community on this matter, we wish to further remind ourselves of the importance of the law and that the process of executing the law in the administration of justice without bias and prejudice and the delicate nature of law enforcement are extremely consequential matters because the law is a very sensitive thing. Anytime the law is compromised by those who are charged to execute and enforce it or by others, the result is a state of lawlessness. It is for this reason that heads of state in democratic countries cannot and must not comment and share their opinions on legal matters that are under investigation in the justice system. Heads of state and political figures are powerfully influential persons, and any and everything they say can easily influence pending legal matters. The judiciary or the court system in democratic countries is an independent entity of government, and the separation of powers must be respected at all times. The legislature or parliament and the chief executive cannot, therefore, influence or in any way interfere with the work of the judiciary because of the sensitivity of the law. The scales of justice must never be tipped except by the weight of the evidence. Asking a head of state to render commentary on a pending legal matter is inadvertently asking for undue political interference in the justice system. Such is never a good thing, and no one who understands the law should ever want it to happen. Politics must never get in the way of the law, intentionally or inadvertently, nor interfere with the execution of it. One of the challenges that we have in St. Lucia, and if we are not careful, it will develop into a colossal problem, is that we have become so partisan that everything is processed and perceived through the lenses of politics. Just imagine that we have a case of national importance before the court, and the jury decides to be political in its deliberation. Judicial chaos would ensue and justice would be denied. This is why those of us who know better should do everything in our power to ensure that the law is executed free of political interference, and we must be willing to help our people understand why. If the law and the legal process were to be compromised by political interference, undue influence, or even by socioeconomic status, our nation would become a lawless state. Anytime justice can be bought or sold in the nation's justice system, this nation is inexplicably and invariably on its way to becoming a failed state. While citizens are free to have and share their views that might be commingled with emotions on legal matters informally, they must realize that the law has no emotions and that the justice system is predicated on truth, facts, and evidence. It is because of this realization that we take an oath before we participate in any legal matter before the court. We take an oath to not just tell the truth, but to tell the whole truth and nothing but the truth. Justice can never be attained with hearsay, propaganda, and political noise. Rather, it is attained with facts, truth, and evidence when all its participants are committed to protecting the integrity of the process in a court of law. The justice system must have credibility in order to function effectively and well in its effort to satisfy the quest and desire of the people for justice. For this is the singular reason why it is established. This means that the system must do everything in its power to protect itself from the appearance of not taking justice seriously. Justice must not only be done, but it must also convincingly appear to have been done. The effectiveness of the system of justice, therefore, is based on the credibility that it has with the people. Law enforcement, or the police, as an integral and indispensable part of the justice system, must also have credibility with the citizens. And suffice it to say that there is no credibility without trust. If the police and the courts are in the business of protecting the rights of the people through the justice system, then the people must believe and know that both entities are fully committed to doing so. And they both, therefore, have a responsibility to nurture the trust of the people. Through education, transparency, effective crime prevention and solution, and timely resolution and disposition of cases, our country will be on its way to becoming an equitable and just society for all St. Louis.

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0: Hello there. Good morning, good afternoon, good night to our listeners and to our viewers in St. Lucia and across the globe. Welcome, welcome to Hard Drive for today, Thursday, the 10th of September. My name is Andre Paul and we have the co-host who is Natalie. Natalie,
1: hey.
0: How are you?
1: Good morning, AP.
0: Yes, yes. Good morning
1: how
0: to you.
1: How are you this morning?
0: I'm well, I'm well.
1: You know, I was going to ask you about your bright t-shirts and I learned something today. Well, not today, sorry. I learned something about 2 days ago. So the color of your shirt is burnt sienna.
0: I didn't even know, to be honest with you.
1: I didn't know that either.
0: I didn't know. I just thought it was red.
1: I know. It's actually sienna.
0: Sienna?
1: Yes, yes, yes.
0: Wow.
1: Yeah.
0: I didn't know that.
1: Yeah, yeah,
0: it's one of my favorite shirts, actually.
1: Is it?
0: Yeah, one of my favorites.
1: So your favorite color is sienna, maybe?
0: No. But I like the bright colors.
1: Yes, I know.
0: Yeah,
1: that,
0: the pinks and
1: yes,
0: the yellows
1: and
0: the oranges and the blues. Yeah, I like those.
1: But
0: like
1: every now and then you throw in a little gray. Yesterday you had a gray shirt on.
0: But I know it's not outstanding, right?
1: Yes, yes, yes.
0: Like kind of a little dull.
1: Well, you sharp it enough to bring up the...
0: That helps. Yeah, that helps. Well, you know, this weekend I plan to do something about that. Yeah, I'm going to get some sun this weekend.
1: Yes. Does that really help? Because shabbin people, they just get sort of brown, but the shabbiness is always there.
0: Yes, yeah. It's like it's temporary.
1: Exactly.
0: It's temporary.
1: A stamp, it won't go away.
0: That's like similar to Caucasian,
1: mm-hmm.
0: who gets a tan. They look so weird.
1: Yes, they look pink.
0: It looks really, really weird.
1: Yeah. And then they get burnt, you know, like you have to be careful.
0: Exactly. Yeah. A little strange. Look a little strange. Yeah, to me, there's some things that just don't seem to fit.
1: Yes.
0: Certain races, yeah.
1: Yes,
0: doesn't
1: yes,
0: look to, seem
1: yes.
0: to fit at all. All right. So I'm sure everybody's wondering, hey, what happened to Lady J this morning?
1: Lady J.
0: Yes. Well, folks, Lady J is on a special assignment.
1: Yes.
0: So Lady J should be here for 11.
1: Yes, within the hour, we should see her.
0: Yeah, let's hope
1: if
0: so.
1: If all goes well.
0: If all goes well.
1: Yeah.
0: Yes, yes. Oh, let me just remind our listeners and our viewers that coming up at 11:30 this morning is going to be the healing process.
1: That's right.
0: We're

0: Dr. Phil and Claire Leon. That's at 11:30 this morning. All right? Okay, so, Natalie, anything?
1: Yes.
0: No. I have to take care of the Tommaso bread place. I almost forgot. All right, so, the menu for today at the Tommaso bread place, chicken pilau. Lady J says she loves that.
1: Yes.
0: Or pork neck bouillon. Pork neck bouillon. Okay? Yeah. So, either chicken pilau or pork neck bouillon. And while you're there, remember to ask them about the CMOS beverages that we have, which include blueberry. All this is good stuff, folks. Beet.
1: Mm-hmm.
0: That's good stuff with flax seeds and chia seeds.
1: Mm-hmm.
0: Right? You have the boaba de with sunflower seeds. Then there's coconut, ginger, peanut and peanut punch, and regular flaxseed and chia seed CMOS with milk or without milk. Right? So when you go there, just ask about the different flavors of CMOS, and I'm sure they can find one that you're going to love. Before the blueberry and the beet and the boaba de, I preferred the peanut. Yeah, it's tasty. It's nice and creamy. Yeah.
1: Okay.
0: Yeah, but now, I mean, they've improved.
1: Yeah. And a wide variety.
0: Adding more. So the blueberry is new, the beet is new, the boaba de, and then to fortify, actually fortified. Yeah. You fortified with flax seeds and chia seeds and sunflower seeds. Yeah.
1: You can't say you don't find something you don't love.
0: Exactly.
1: At the Tommaso bread place.
0: Exactly.
1: Yes. So, do we have any people that we know there? Can we say them by name, AP? Do we know their names?
0: Well, no. I'm not very good with names, but
1: right.
0: I think I may remember one or two. There's Yaslin, Siko, let me see, was one called Creamy? That's not his real name.
1: I wonder where he got that name from.
0: Creamy. Actually, there's a nice little story to that. He did an interview, and he was talking about the water in some, I think, part of the community, and he said it was Creamy. So the name just stuck with him.
1: It just stuck with him.
0: And imagine his family giving the name.
1: it's always your own people.
0: or as the song said a long time ago, is your friend. Okay, so if you'd like to order, just give them a call at 520-3108. 520-3108 to place your order for the chicken pilau or the pork neck bouillon and also for the CMOS. So again, 520-3108.
1: Yes.
0: All right. Now, as usual, those people who are having the little, you know, issues with the little aches and pains.
1: Yes.
0: And we do have them. We do have them. I must admit. Yeah. I mean, mine is not so bad. Right. I'm all right. I mean, if I were to say that this is hurting and that is hurting, that would not really be true.
1: That wouldn't be fair. Right.
0: So, but as I said, as anything else, you get up in the morning, you know, you're in things creaking. This creaking and that creaking, a little creaking, and then now you know you have to warm up the engine.
1: Yeah. That's why some people do their little stretches in the morning.
0: Exactly.
1: Do you do that?
0: Yeah, get the oil flowing. You know, the oil flowing. Yeah. Unfortunately, you know, I don't have the time to do that in the morning.
1: Right.
0: It's like once I get up, it's let's go.
1: That's right. What time do you get up in the morning?
0: Between 3 and 3:30.
1: Oh.
0: Now, if I have an early night, like last night, for example, I want to sleep at 9:30 last night.
1: Me too.
0: Okay.
1: I went to sleep at 8:30 last night.
0: 8:30.
1: Yes.
0: Woo!
1: I went to bed. I didn't even check my phone.
0: I wish I could do that one.
1: Yeah. I was exhausted yesterday.
0: Yeah, but I've come a long way. Because when I was in the States, I used to be doing these late night shifts and so on, getting up early to go to school, and right? And I just got used to being up late.
1: Yes, me too.
0: And when I came back home, I just continued doing this thing up 11 o'clock, midnight, sometimes 1 o'clock. Yeah. But now I notice I'm going to sleep a lot earlier
1: You have to if you're up at 3:30.
0: Exactly. Yeah. So when I go to sleep earlier, sometimes I don't even need the alarm clock. I just rise.
1: Wow.
0: Yeah, I just rise.
1: People like that are fascinating to me. I need the alarm clock. I would be like, AP, I'm so sorry. I'm burning red, AP, I'm so sorry.
0: So anyway, so if you have those aches and pains I'm talking about.
1: Yes.
0: Yeah, so Siltin's Rub does the job.
1: Yeah.
0: So call her at 716-8018, 716-8018 to order your either large size, which is $40, or the small size of Siltin's Rub for just $15.
1: Yeah.
0: Yeah, so you can always start with the small one first and then you move up to the big one.
1: Yeah, try it out.
0: But I can tell you, quite a few people have tried it and they're satisfied.
1: The reviews are positive.
0: Both in St. Lucia and also overseas.
1: Fantastic.
0: Yes, so they come back and tell me, hey, Andre, this thing really, really works.
1: Wow.
0: So Silton, I mean, you really come on, found something really, really good there. Mm-hmm. Let's hope you can continue. And I've said it already, I hope she takes advantage, like when they have those exhibitions, like with the Taiwanese,
1: like,
0: and so on.
1: Yes.
0: Boy, imagine getting your product on a market like that.
1: Mm-hmm.
0: If you can penetrate the Chinese market, oh my gosh, I mean, the sky's the limit.
1: Yeah.
0: And I'm sure they're looking for stuff like that.
1: Absolutely.
0: Yeah. Especially if it works, right?
1: Yes.
0: Okay, so you can call her at 716-8018. 716-8018. All right. So, Natalie, anything you want to talk about? You know me, I'm always, this is a democracy. So, yeah, anything on your mind? Although I think you always say you have a lot of things on your mind.
1: I always have a lot.
0: So, every day, share one with us.
1: Well, we have so much levity, you know, between the two of us today.
0: Mm-hmm.
1: But, you know, our lowdown situation yesterday with Lady J made me, I was thinking about it even after we got off the air.
0: Mm-hmm.
1: And the I'm always fascinated with, you know, family dynamics, and oftentimes you have a sort of it's right or it's wrong kind of thing.
0: Mm-hmm.
1: And I always find like it's usually multiple things, like sometimes all the people are somehow right, you know, like the parents have a right to feel like you can help out more, you know.
0: Mm-hmm.
1: Or I'm getting ahead of myself, because in the letter yesterday, it was called the Golden Child.
0: Right.
1: And there's apparently a young lady or the daughter who was spoiled, maybe almost spoiled rotten by the parents. And the boy was always felt like, you know, you're on the side there.
0: Mm-hmm.
1: But he was the one who was expected to help out, and even his grown sister. So the parents are upset with him about not doing so. And he's like, but she can be able to take care of herself now.
0: Yes.
1: You know? So who's right and who's wrong? And I always say, like, you know, we have to try to build a bit more understanding of how people feel, especially when there's been hurt and pain over many, many years in a family, instead of just expecting what the role should be.
0: So are you saying from the discussion yesterday that golden child was what, being favored?
1: Yes, she was the preferred child, the favored child.
0: You see, I rest my case. You know why? You don't know what I'm talking about.
1: Okay.
0: I was on the air this morning, and we were talking about benefits being provided by the state, right, to the general population. But I find under successive administrations, they tend to favor young people. Right. I was saying that I don't know the last time I heard anything. I can't remember. Maybe there is, but I'm not aware of it. I don't remember anything that really favors the older generation, the older folks.
1: You're very good.
0: Okay, the emphasis seems to be on young people. And nothing, I'm not knocking that at all. I think that's a wonderful thing, because the young people are our future. But when you're going to leave, it's almost like, as you said, the young people are the golden children.
1: Yes.
0: You understand?
1: Yeah.
0: So you have the older ones, right, who are just being left out.
1: Mm-hmm.
0: And I find that's what's happening in our society. And the same issues that you have there in the nuclear family, you're going to get the same issues in the public domain, because they're not going to like what you're doing.
1: Mm-hmm.
0: They will read into that as though, well, you don't really care about me.
1: Mm-hmm.
0: You understand?
1: That is absolutely
0: true. So, at one time I had the Prime Minister, he was right here, the current Prime Minister, and I brought that to his attention. He said, be patient. The government has just come on, right? So eventually we'll get there.
1: Mm-hmm.
0: So I'm hoping one day we do get there.
1: Mm-hmm.
0: Because I believe the same problems that we're having in those family issues, the dynamics there, it's the same thing that exists in the wider public.
1: You're
0: favoring one over another.
1: And the thing is, to that point, AP, a lot of people don't know who they are until they get to a certain age. Sometimes you have to take care of your sick parents. Sometimes you're in school for however long. You have a child early and you have to take care of the child. And it's only when you're in your 40s, even 50s, you may have a dream. You want to pursue your dream.
0: Right.
1: And there's nothing wrong with that.
0: Mm-hmm.
1: I feel like sometimes people act like once you're over 40, you're dead already.
0: It's like, but it's true.
1: You should sit down. So it's like, no, that's the beginning sometimes of your true life.
0: Mm-hmm.
1: You know? So you're quite right.
0: I'm amazed when I see guys in their early 50s already retired, and I say, what, boy, you guys, boy, I don't know how you can do it.
1: Mm-hmm.
0: Because in the first place, in St. Lucia, we have very little for older folks to do anyway. So what do you do, you know, plant crops or something?
1: Mm-hmm.
0: Right, in our environment, or watch the girls go by. what do you do?
1: But quite
0: a few of them just drink a lot of alcohol.
1: But that's the point. What does St. Lucia expect of its people?
0: Mm-hmm.
1: You get early retirement and you just go sit down somewhere.
0: Yeah.
1: Because they've already decided you're put out to pasture.
0: Yeah, and also there's this kind of mentality, especially in the public service, you have to make way for younger people.
1: Yes. Yeah. There's room for all of us.
0: Yes.
1: And young people themselves may have an idea, but they don't quite know what it is yet, and they jump from one thing to the other. That's not a bad thing. It's mm-hmm. it's understandable when you're young. But older people can be a little bit more secure mm-hmm. in what they're doing. You've tried the things out already. Now you're a little bit more sure. So I think you're absolutely right, and I hope the Prime Minister lives up to his promise.
0: And also, older folks come with something that young people don't really, really have, which is experience. Okay, you've been there, as they say, you've been there, done that. So you need those people working next to the young people. You can't have a situation almost like a conveyor belt. Okay, next one, and you know, the kind of thing.
1: Mm-hmm.
0: So you come, you make a little contribution, and you have to move to make way for others.
1: Yeah.
0: Oh, man. Yeah. Well, I'll tell you something. I think I read some time ago in the Guinness World Records, there's an announcer in Taiwan. Okay, this guy, I think, was in his 90s when he finally retired.
1: Yeah.
0: Late 90s.
1: Yeah.
0: The guy was still on the air.
1: Of course.
0: And that's how I see myself, to be honest with you. Mm-hmm. As long as I have the opportunity, I only hope, I'll always have the opportunity here. I hope so. Mm-hmm. If things, you know, don't go awry, to do what I love doing most. I'd hate to think that I have to be working for somebody else and they have to tell me, sorry, buddy.
1: Go sit down somewhere.
0: you gotta go.
1: Just go somewhere. Yeah.
0: Yeah. As long as my faculties are still in place, you know, I don't have dementia and this mm-hmm. sort of thing.
1: Mm-hmm.
0: I think I can still contribute.
1: Yeah.
0: Right.
1: Of course.
0: It's like Tony, for example. I mean, you're talking about, in my view, I wouldn't go as far as say as national treasure. I think that's a little extreme for me to be describing him as that, because obviously there are things, you know, that are not much heavier, wider scale. But Tony, right, with all that knowledge that he had, he just basically took all of that with him. It's gone.
1: Right.
0: I mean, thank you for being here. Thank you to Lady J for being here. But Tony, right, the wealth of experience that he brought, combined the two of us, close to 100 years of experience.
1: Absolutely, yeah. You're right.
0: You can't beat that.
1: You're right.
0: You know what I'm saying? So there's something that we bring to the table. Where I think we, the older folks, go wrong is that we stay stuck in a rut. We don't upgrade our thinking.
1: Mm-hmm.
0: We think like we're an old person,
1: mm-hmm.
0: right? We act like an old person. We dress like an old person. You understand? We behave like an older person. I don't believe that at all. I believe that I should be... I mean, I won't wear everything that is new on the vibe, on the scene,
1: mm-hmm,
0: right?
1: Mm-hmm.
0: But you look at my shirts and everything, you know, for a guy my age. I wear tight pants and so on. I was watching a guy yesterday walking town with, they got them large pants on. I used to wear those things.
1: Right.
0: And to me, it looks so weird.
1: Yes.
0: The guy with these large pants, but that's how they dress at that age.
1: Yes.
0: Yeah, I mean,
1: yes.
0: Wear my tight stuff.
1: Yeah. You understand? Your form-fitting stuff.
0: Exactly.
1: Because
0: I have something to show. So I think really that's where we really, really mess up, right? We don't think, like me, for example, when I'm on the air. Folks, sorry, I mean, just if you don't praise yourself, who's going to praise you?
1: That's right, yeah.
0: When I'm on the air, you know, I feel pretty good about playing the latest music.
1: That's a good point.
0: Yeah.
1: Because a lot of experienced announcers might stay stuck in what they know.
0: That's right.
1: From the time they were young people. And yeah, like
0: that's
1: you said,
0: right.
1: It's
0: exactly.
1: Just a mental thing. Yeah.
0: Exactly.
1: You know, you're right.
0: So I try my best to stay in touch with all the latest music, what's coming, what's new. I take pride in doing that. But I'm also good at the old school.
1: Yes.
0: You know, like Tony was. And I even extend that now to things like the country and western.
1: Mm-hmm.
0: I think I'm pretty good with praise and worship songs,
1: mm-hmm,
0: those sorts
1: mm-hmm,
0: of things.
1: Mm-hmm.
0: So I don't limit myself at all.
1: Yeah.
0: So imagine me now, you know, stepping away because of age.
1: Yeah.
0: I should step away because I am sick.
1: Mm-hmm.
0: You understand?
1: Mm-hmm.
0: Like our good friend Jugwa. Jugwa is not well. I just inquired about him this morning. He's not well.
1: Mm-hmm.
0: And it's almost like an embarrassment. You're embarrassing yourself. You're not well. You know what I mean? That's the time you know you're supposed to step aside. You understand?
1: Yeah. Yeah.
0: All right. So that's it for you?
1: Well, I was just, you highlighted the point with the analogy of what the Prime Minister, what you said to the Prime Minister.
0: Mm-hmm.
1: And I agree, yes. And I just want to underscore that, you know, in any kind of upset situation, whether it be familial or, you know, friendship sometimes just see the other person's point of view, because you know how you feel,
0: mm-hmm.
1: and you know where you're coming from. But sometimes there's a wrong that you've committed to that may not be being discussed in the moment that can help to resolve things.
0: Yes, yes. Okay. Now, the Prime Minister made an announcement that unemployment had fallen from 12.1% in the first quarter of this year to 10.1% in the second quarter of 2026. Okay? And he says that's representing a significant improvement both quarter on quarter and compared with the same period last year. So he was very, very careful to say something. And here's what he said. He said the statistics that he gave, the update that he gave on the unemployment situation is from the Central Statistical Office. Okay? The Central Statistical Office. In other words, these were not numbers that he churned out.
1: Yes, of course. Yes, yes, yes.
0: These are numbers from a body within the public service whose responsibility it is to provide those figures on a quarterly basis, etc., etc. Now, if it's from the Central Statistical Department, do you think we should be doubting it? Because it's maybe the party that's in power, maybe we don't support the party, and we think that the Central Statistical Office will kind of like play with the figures mm-hmm. to make them look good. Do you, I'm just asking you to be honest, if you would like to care on that, if you care to weigh in on that, do you think that we shouldn't trust what they say?
1: I think that you can take your best idea for what can happen in the future from what happens in the past.
0: Mm-hmm.
1: So if you have, as a voter yourself, as a citizen yourself, if you feel like your party or the government has played with figures before, given false information before, about anything, it doesn't mm-hmm. have to be statistical, but mm-hmm. just led the people down the wrong path, then you have the right to be doubtful about anything that is said to you, and you okay. have that right.
0: So you're saying if you know that this has happened in the past, then you have a right
1: yes.
0: to question.
1: Yeah. Yes.
0: Okay. But if you don't know that for a fact, right? If you don't know that for a fact, then I think we should just accept it.
1: Exactly.
0: It's not the Prime Minister saying so. These are people who supposedly people of integrity, unless, of course, as you said, they've done it in the past and you can prove that. And as far as you know, these people are not people of integrity, then you have a right to doubt.
1: Yes.
0: Right? Now, I'm bringing this up because I find it happens a lot in administrations. Once you see you have an incumbent, you have an opposition now that always likes to do that, right? Whether it's this current opposition or when it was the last party that was in opposition, they mm-hmm. do that all the time. Every time numbers crunched and made public and so on, they want to doubt it,
1: mm-hmm.
0: right? And not just from the Central Statistical Office, but it's all over the place. Mm-hmm. People who come, for example, you may have the St. Lucia Hotel and Tourism Association. They'll say, okay, tourism numbers increased by this and that and the other, blah, blah, blah, blah, blah. Mm-hmm. And then now you're going to have the opposition, no matter who it is,
1: yes.
0: casting doubt.
1: That's true.
0: And saying, hey, that's not
1: true. We don't believe that to be true. Yeah, you're playing
0: right?
1: with the numbers.
0: Right, yes. exactly. Yes. And from my observations and what we're seeing on the ground, things like that. And I find in my humble view, we shouldn't do that.
1: Yeah, you're right.
0: You know, we are bringing the Central Statistical Office or whatever entity that is providing numbers, right, to criticize the entity by saying, well, I don't really buy that.
1: Mm-hmm.
0: You guys, because you support the government, you say, oh. You may not even be thinking about it. You just feel you need to put doubt in people's minds.
1: Mm-hmm, mm-hmm.
0: So it may not even be a question of doubting the Central Statistical Office or other entities. It's just that you just want to put doubt in people's minds. I'm saying, to me, some things are just unfair.
1: Yeah.
0: Right? You don't do that sort of thing. You bring in the entity into disrepute. There's another thing that they do in the politics where, say, a prime minister or leader of the opposition, whoever, will make a statement. And you have those people who are quite good at it. I must admit, they're very, very good. And I don't mean that in a complimentary way.
1: Yes. Yeah? Yes.
0: They're able to doctor a statement and make it seem like the person is saying something that's not, that they didn't quite say.
1: Yeah.
0: I find that to be really underhanded. And we should not encourage that. I think if you are in government or you're in opposition and you know your people who are entrusted, you're entrusting to put pressure on the administration or in the opposition, don't play those little games. Mm-hmm. That's not right. Mm-hmm. You don't do that to somebody. That's similar to, say, for example, somebody having a marriage. And you now want to destroy the marriage and you can't put doubt in the person's mind.
1: I saw this person over here doing something. I don't want to cause trouble, but I saw her there, I saw him there. And then you leave with all of that playing in the person's head.
0: Exactly.
1: Yeah.
0: You know, we shouldn't be doing those things. That's not fair. That's not fair. And you know, life is a very strange thing. You know, you don't get away with those things. I'm sorry. You don't get away with those things. In the final analysis, you're going to pay for that. Some way, somehow, you're going to pay for that. Because that is bringing hurt and pain, right, on somebody who does not deserve that. You're doing something deliberately. And I think if we are in government and we know those who we hire to do those kinds of things, we should condemn that and say, hey, listen, don't go down that road. And the same thing for the opposition. Don't go down that road.
1: Mm-hmm.
0: Because I think, that's not nice.
1: And I think it's what it does is it causes dissension amongst the very people that you're leading. Because it's one nation after all.
0: Mm-hmm.
1: Whomever is in power is leading the country, hopefully, to a better place.
0: Yes.
1: So you've got 5 years to do that. Let's see how much we can do in 5 years, is how I would see
0: yes.
1: it. You don't know if you'll be there again. So let's do the best we can in 5 years. And the people are all that should matter to you. Not we're better, they're better,
0: mm-hmm.
1: you know, mm-hmm. and causing, you know, sort of infighting in our own country.
0: Imagine, I think in Trinidad and Tobago, I think the current prime minister, she spoke about the opposition that was led by Dr. Keith Rowley. And she's made a statement, right, about how the opposition built something that they built with drugs money. Right?
1: Oh,
0: and she okay. said that. I was like, what?
1: Wow.
0: Right? I mean, if let's just assume that you have that kind of information. To me, you don't say those things publicly.
1: Yeah.
0: You know what I'm saying? These are things either,
1: yeah.
0: you know, you go to those people and say, hey, listen, I understand, because you know about it,
1: mm-hmm.
0: right? You go to this person and say, hey, I understand you guys are doing such and such a thing. Please stop that, because if you don't stop it, right,
1: mm-hmm.
0: I will have to expose you.
1: Mm-hmm.
0: But you know what's going on. You don't say anything, and at the appropriate time, you're just dropping that bomb. Nah, man. To me, if I were in politics, if I were involved in that kind of thing, I wouldn't be operating like that.
1: Yeah.
0: But maybe that's why I'm not in it.
1: Exactly.
0: That's a problem. Now, however, there's a however. The opposition now was talking about the rising cost of living in St. Lucia,
1: mm-hmm.
0: right? They said that citizens continue to face increasing expenses. These are true.
1: Yes.
0: These are true, okay? And he says, despite the reported improvement in employment statistics. So he is admitting that, yes, there is an improvement in the employment statistics. However, St. Lucians are continuing to feel the weight of the rising cost of living, right? And also of increasing expenses in St. Lucia. Now, I don't know if you're aware of this, Natalie, but sometimes I order stuff from overseas.
1: Mm-hmm.
0: Okay? The last thing I think I ordered, the most expensive thing I ordered was something called a controller. That's what I use when I go out to play. I think I paid $899 for that. Okay? And for me to have cleared that, I paid close to $1,008, somewhere around there, $1,800
1: to clear
0: it from
1: wow.
0: customs. Okay? And I'm telling you the truth. I actually have it on my phone there.
1: And so you said you paid $899
0: US,
1: so that's like 2,000 EC, right?
0: Okay.
1: Okay.
0: Mm-hmm. Right? So I paid almost $1,800 to clear that. I really wonder if the government is aware that this is what we are dealing with. I really wonder, because to me, that's exorbitant.
1: It is.
0: Right? That's exorbitant to be paying so much to clear something like that. I don't know. I don't know how they arrive
1: at it. You pay just as much to clear it as you did to get it.
0: Yeah, exactly. You're paying just as much. And my understanding is that you're supposed to be paying less
1: mm-hmm.
0: than what you actually purchased for the thing. But it's, you know, you have to pay for this, you have to pay for that, you have to pay all kinds of things there. You know, and recently I remember I was trying to get something to my daughter. I ordered it from the US, a tablet. Sure. All right, the tablet costs like $180 US or something like that.
1: Mm-hmm.
0: I ordered it. Tammy came to St. Lucia. I had to clear it. Right, you pay, as I said, just as much.
1: Mm-hmm.
0: Then now, when I tried to send it to her, right, at least the time that I got it, because a couple of friends of mine were willing to take it up for me to Barbados, but the time I got it, they had already left.
1: Okay.
0: And I had to now pay to send it to Barbados. Okay, to send it to her. And when it landed in Barbados, they had to pay again to clear
1: it. Wow.
0: So everybody wants their little cut.
1: Yes.
0: Okay. And I wonder if the governments, are they aware of all those things? And think of it, right? I'm probably in a little better position,
1: mm-hmm,
0: you know,
1: than the average person. Yes.
0: Imagine a little average person have to be going through that kind of thing. Mm-hmm. Boy, when I had the controller, it was so difficult getting that thing sold, because the one I ordered was actually, it was larger than what I needed. It was too long. It couldn't fit, right? It couldn't fit into the case that I have. And I tried selling it. And I called a number of these DJs who I know don't have a controller. And the fellas just don't have the money.
1: Wow.
0: They just don't have the money. Oh, and I was even selling it at cost price.
1: Wow.
0: Yeah.
1: You didn't look for a little profit for yourself.
0: No, because I know how things are with the guys. Yes. They could not afford to buy the thing. They could not. And then they really, really wanted it.
1: Of course. Amazing.
0: So yeah. So that's what we are dealing with.
1: Yes.
0: Okay? The issue of climate change and the heating of the planet and so on. So you have climate change and then you have El Nino. That's a double whammy.
1: Mm-hmm.
0: So folks, we have climate change on one hand, where we have the warming of the planet, and then we have El Nino adding more heat to that.
1: And right? We can feel it, huh?
0: Boy. Now imagine, you could use a fan, okay? Use a fan, but you know that just doesn't cut it. I mean, even my friends would tell me, those who have fans, they tell me that they're sweating.
1: Mm-hmm.
0: Okay?
1: Mm-hmm.
0: Now, if you use the fan, yes, it's true, your electricity bills will go up a little, right? But if you use that air conditioning unit, boy, oh boy, monsieur, wow,
1: mm-hmm.
0: It goes up by leaps and bounds. So what are you going to do?
1: I have a friend, Miss Patsika Day.
0: Mm-hmm. Right? Oh, yes. How's she doing?
1: She's well. Yeah. Yes. And she,
0: I wonder if she remembers me.
1: Does anyone forget you, AJ?
0: I hope it's pleasant memories. I hope. Yeah.
1: I spent a little time with her last year.
0: Mm-hmm.
1: And she was telling me about her exorbitant electricity bill, same thing. And her house is a furnace.
0: Oh, my
1: AP.
0: Gosh. Wow.
1: And when I was there, she would turn it on to cool it down and then turn it back off. And it was just this cycling of just... And she's an elderly lady.
0: Exactly.
1: So she cannot stay in the heat. I can stomach the heat if I have to. It's not pleasant, but I can do it. And then when she was talking, I was like, of course, yeah, it's so much worse for people like that. And it's just... And you have to think if... And again, Miss Kade is in a better position than the average elderly person in this country.
0: Yes.
1: You know, most elderly people don't even have air conditioning in their homes.
0: Mm-hmm.
1: So you just wonder what it's like for these people.
0: Exactly.
1: It's very important for us to address these things.
0: I think in Europe, there was some heat wave there earlier. It was maybe about a month ago, somewhere around there. And of course, the most vulnerable were the elderly. They're the ones, most of the elderly actually died.
1: Yes. This is a very real thing.
0: Yeah, you're talking about thousands of deaths were reported as a result of the. So, I mean, we're human just like those people,
1: mm-hmm.
0: okay? And if you're an elderly person, the heat will definitely have a negative impact.

0: bounds. And I'm saying this again to our government, right? This is, climate change is real, right? El Nino is real.
1: He's come back for a second visit.
0: Boy, it's real. As a matter of fact, the warning is that this is going to be continuing up until February of next year. Yes. So this is the reality that we are dealing with. So remember, I told you we have a double whammy.
1: Yes.
0: You have the natural heating of the planet because of fossil fuels.
1: Mm-hmm.
0: Okay. And now you have El Nino compounding this thing.
1: Mm-hmm.
0: So they said it's going to be one of the worst. I say this in that's the United Nations, in 1,000 years.
1: Wow.
0: Can be one of the worst. They said the planet is going to be supercharged. That's what they're saying.
1: Oh my goodness.
0: All right.
1: AP, can I ask you a question?
0: Sure.
1: I don't know how much beef you eat, but this is part of the ongoing conversation around climate change.
0: Like, really?
1: All of the things, yes. Your carbon, I'm still trying to understand exactly what your carbon footprint is.
0: Mm-hmm.
1: But each and every one of us leaves a carbon footprint. Now, the cows, they emit gases that contribute to what you're saying. So They're saying the less beef each individual on the planet can consume, it actually helps.
0: Mm-hmm.
1: So just for yourself personally, and you think in general, how many people do you think would actually stop consuming? I would mean hamburgers. beef.
0: You mean,
1: you know,
0: in St. Lucia?
1: In St. Lucia. Or maybe in general.
0: No, I don't think so.
1: You don't
0: think? We love our beef, man.
1: Yes.
0: Yeah, I don't think we're willing to make that kind of sacrifice.
1: But that's the amazing thing is that You have all of these scientists, all of these experts speaking on this. What can I do? Unplug anything you're not using, unplug it. Because
0: mm-hmm.
1: even if it's not on, it's sucking energy. Unplug. Don't just turn it off, unplug.
0: Mm.
1: Turn off all lights. Turn off the water. Don't let the water run when you're brushing your teeth. All of these little things. And then try to eat less beef.
0: Yes.
1: And I'm sitting there like, oh. And you mentioned it just now, the air conditioning. You turn it off, you're sweltering. You turn it on, it's contributing to the, I should say.
0: Right, yeah, you turn it on, you have to pay a heavy price.
1: And you have to
0: cannot win.
1: You can't win.
0: So that's why I'm appealing to the government, right, to think about this thing. This is real stuff. I'm saying the government needs to have a conversation, right, with itself, first and foremost, the taxes, you know, the duty that we charge to import those air conditioning units, because pretty soon having an air conditioning unit at a home will be similar to having a cell phone. I'm telling you that.
1: Yeah, it's true.
0: It'll be...
1: It's not an option anymore.
0: Similar to having a stove, a refrigerator, because that's the world that we are actually in. This is the reality. So that needs to be part of the conversation, as well as having a separate conversation with Luselec to see what we can do to ameliorate the suffering of the people, because either you have to continue using the fan, and you know the fan is just circulating warm air.
1: Mm-hmm.
0: That's what it does.
1: That's what it does, yeah.
0: And you're miserable. Mm-hmm. The people actually have to come out of their homes to sleep on in the balcony. Yeah, of course people do that.
1: Oh.
0: Because they can't take the heat. It's just too much.
1: Yes.
0: Because remember, sometimes these people are married. You have they're sleeping with their wives and husbands.
1: Yes. Oh, right. So there's
0: body heat inside there.
1: Yes.
0: Boy.
1: Wow.
0: Yes. Yeah. Imagine, you know, you have the wife and she's not even aware that she put both legs on top of you. Oh, she just comes over, you know, wraps her arm around you, kind of thing.
1: And you,
0: it's heat in the place.
1: Yes,
0: I have to go outside.
1: You can't even snuggle with your boo.
0: Exactly.
1: Come on,
0: exactly.
1: Now.
0: So this is serious stuff, folks. Very, very serious stuff. All right. So now we have a commission of inquiry being sworn in to investigate the deadly maritime collision in Anscotia. Remember that? I think most of us are going to remember that particular incident where you had, I think, at least two. How many people were killed in that? I know for sure two young people were killed. I'm not sure if it was four, but I think two. At least two.
1: Yeah, I heard two.
0: Two, right? Yeah, got killed.
1: Yeah.
0: So they're going to have a commission of inquiry, and the commission will be led by retired Justice Mario Michel. He's a former minister of government.
1: Okay.
0: And he said something that... you know, we can learn a lot from. He says there that the inquiry would provide an opportunity to consider lessons from the tragedy and to make recommendations in that improving maritime safety.
1: Mm-hmm.
0: Okay? So that's the whole idea. So these commissions of inquiry, these are good things. And I find maybe if it wasn't for maybe an outcry, maybe that inquiry would never even taken place. Now, I understand, because when these things take place, people have to be paid. So governments are always looking for ways to not to, spend unnecessary money and so on. But it's true. What went wrong?

0: wrong there? What would have led to this? We're hearing all kinds of stories. They said there were no lights on
1: no
0: the
1: lights
0: boat
1: on,
0: and things
1: yes,
0: like
1: yes,
0: that.
1: Yes.
0: And if the two collided, that means there was probably no lights on the other
1: on
0: boat
1: the
0: as
1: other
0: well.
1: Boat
0: I don't
1: well,
0: know.
1: Yeah. And so many questions. How can both of these vessels not have been lit?
0: Exactly.
1: So that, you know, yeah. Very strange.
0: So that's a very, very important commission of inquiry.
1: Mm, I agree.
0: Yeah. So I wish that was being practiced in so many other circumstances.
1: Yes.
0: As to how these things happen and to see what lessons we can learn from that. Because if we don't do those things, we repeat the same actions.
1: Yes.
0: Okay.
1: And when there's a loss of life, we have to do our best to not have it repeat.
0: Yes. Let me just segue now into something I really want to, where I'm taking this now. We have Joyce Ntoma, right?
1: Mm.
0: 24-year-old young lady. Right? The question is, and I think her family now is asking for that same commission of inquiry to investigate exactly what happened. Because if we don't do that, the same thing, the same actions that were taken or not taken would repeat themselves under similar circumstances.
1: Absolutely.
0: So I support, I think the Prime Minister said that they will consider it
1: mm-hmm.
0: to see if they should have a commission of inquiry. But I think it's important.
1: It is.
0: Yeah. How did this thing happen? What led to it? Why is it that when this individual the police was searching for the individual, what happened? We didn't find him there. And we go back to barracks, you know, that kind of thing.
1: Mm-hmm, mm-hmm.
0: What happened?
1: Mm-hmm.
0: Because by right, that guy should. This is a small country.
1: Very small.
0: Okay, everybody knows exactly where you are.
1: Yep.
0: Right? So, what happened? What caused the police not to have set up some dragnet or something?
1: Mm-hmm.
0: Or I don't know. We do not know. We don't know. And also, you have a young lady who did, from what we could tell, what the law required in terms of procedures, that she followed it to a T.
1: Mm-hmm.
0: And yet still that happened to her.
1: Yes.
0: So I really hope that they can organize a commission of inquiry for that situation
1: yes.
0: as well.
1: And 24 years old, and there's a child, isn't there a young child? So now that child is essentially an orphan.
0: Lost both parents.
1: Yes.
0: Technically one, right? But when the other parent is behind bars. And that individual, you know, the way we are in St. Lucia, once you see people, you get arrested, people automatically believe that you're guilty already.
1: Mm-hmm.
0: Yeah? So it'll be highly unlikely, unless, of course, boy, you have some really understanding grandparents or extended family members who will make it their duty to ensure that the child has a connection with their father, albeit he's in prison.
1: Exactly.
0: You have to be really lucky after that incident.
1: Mm-hmm.
0: So technically, the child has lost both
1: parents.
0: Parents.
1: I mean,
0: it's
1: you
0: really
1: think
0: sad.
1: About her growing up and she has to know that my mother was murdered, and my mother was murdered by my father.
0: Mm-hmm. How do you explain something like that, boy? I wonder if it were me and I had a child and that were to have happened in my life, would I tell the child something like that?
1: Mm-hmm. How do you even broach that?
0: Yeah, to me, I wouldn't
1: what
0: say anything.
1: What age is the right age?
0: Yeah, to explain.
1: Yeah.
0: How do you even explain death to a child?
1: Mm-hmm.
0: I remember one time Nairobi was asking me about death. Okay. And I was trying to explain to her, what is it when somebody dies? She couldn't understand.
1: Fathom it, yeah.
0: Yeah, she kept coming back to the same thing, but I do not understand, because I'm trying my best to explain to her, right? And she did not understand. Nairobi is around maybe six, seven, somewhere
1: wow.
0: around there. She just wasn't understanding what I was saying. Right, so how do you tell a little, you know, a three-year-old, a four, how do you explain something like that about death? When a child sees their mother in a casket or something,
1: yeah.
0: How do you explain that to them? You know, to me, they would expect the mother to
1: come back home.
0: You know,
1: just
0: get up from the casket. How do you? Boy, I really feel it. You know, for
1: those
0: extended
1: ones,
0: family members
1: mm-hmm.
0: who have to pick up the pieces. So I really, really hope, if you're talking about commissions of inquiry, that a commission of inquiry is set up. Because remember, for all intents and purposes, she dotted her I's
1: and
0: she
1: crossed her T's.
0: Yet still she got killed.
1: Yes, yes.
0: Okay.
1: And it raises an important question about how women are seen in this country. And we really have to talk about how men really view women in this country.
0: Some.
1: In general, some men. Yes,
0: yeah, some
1: men in general.
0: Mm. But let me ask you, as a much younger woman, how do you think men in St. Lucia generally... You don't have to comment if you don't want to, eh? But how do you think men generally view women in St. Lucia? How do you think?
1: As disposable.
0: Oh, my God. What do you mean by that? What do you mean by disposable?
1: Sexual objects, first and foremost, to be groped or led at or catcalled at any moment of the day or night, to be stalked, followed, harassed even if she's uncomfortable. As a matter of fact, the more uncomfortable she is, the more he sometimes feels good about himself, which is very interesting.
0: Mm-hmm.
1: What's going on there? And secondary to that, the mother of my potential children, just somebody that if I want to have a child, I'll find a woman and have a baby with her. But not much more than that, I don't think.
0: Wow. Wow. And do you think that's how the majority think? The majority of men behave, or is a minority? What do you think?
1: I think the majority. From what I've seen and heard and experienced through girlfriends and seeing other women's pain, I would say it's the majority. I don't think they've been taught how to see women as more than that. It's not that they want to think that. Mm-hmm. It's like a conditioning.
0: Mm-hmm.
1: They've been conditioned to believe that. And then you have the Adam and Eve story, and then they go back to that every time. Well, she came from the rib, obviously. She's less than us, obviously.
0: But let me just flip the switch a little, Natalie, right? What if you have a female who behaves in a way that sends a message to her significant other, or maybe other men in general, that she is not worth being treated with the love and the care and the dignity and the respect and so on? Maybe she carries on in a particular way that would cause a man to respond to her in that way. Or even if that's the case, do you think that the man now should still show her the respect and the care and the love and the understanding, albeit she's acting like she doesn't deserve it? Do you understand what I asked you there?
1: I understand perfectly what you're asking, and it's a good question. So I would answer it by saying that I apologize in advance if this sounds condescending. It's not meant to sound this way.
0: Mm-hmm.
1: But I really do believe that every single person, for the most part, is intelligent. Unless you have a verifiable mental disorder where you are genuinely retarded. I'm not saying retarded in the dismissive way that we use that word. I'm saying that you have a deficiency. You are an intelligent person. If you are an intelligent person, I'm going to assign you the requisite respect that I know you deserve because you can think.
0: Mm-hmm.
1: You can think and you are intelligent. So if you are intelligent and you can think, you can think beyond somebody's behavior, especially given what they've been given by the society that they were brought up in. So if you have a young lady, like you said, who is behaving in whatever way that seems like she's not deserving, but you know beyond that, she is deserving.
0: Mm-hmm.
1: She wasn't born that way. She is either doing that because, and I'll be very, very honest with you, a lot of women behave that way because they believe that's what men want to see. It's interesting that it's not what men really, really want. It's just the most superficial part of what men say they want.
0: Mm-hmm.
1: But if she's acting, I don't know, loose or loud or aggressive, she wasn't born that way. She has been placed in certain situations that have caused her to either be very armored, protective, or defensive before the thing happens to me. So again, we have to ask ourselves, where did this all begin? How did this young lady, who could have been something else, is behaving, why is she behaving like this now? And how can I ameliorate the situation? Because I, as a woman, as you just said, I could go through my life, AP, I'm going to be very honest with you. I mean, there are women, my age group and younger, who believe it's our job now to just create havoc for all men.
0: Mm-hmm.
1: You all have been doing it for so long, you're going to get it back right now. And this is how we're going to do it. You have no idea how vicious we can be. And they do it. But I can go through my life and say, well, he has been conditioned in such and such a way, and I can think beyond that. So whomever I come into contact with, I will not give him, I will not treat him terribly just because he's a man. Or I will not treat him terribly just because he's made a mistake or two mistakes. I give him the benefit of that. Now, if he doesn't take that, that's different. Then I can walk away. But I will never treat him off from the beginning because you're male, you see? Mm-hmm. So men can approach it in the same way. Like I said, stop and think for a second. Why is this lady behaving like this? It's not what she really wants, but she's doing it because there might be some kind of hopeful reaction to that behavior, mm-hmm. which may or may not happen.
0: Yes. And the thing is, I remember there was a guy I knew, and he was dating a lady who was not of sound mind.
1: Oh, okay, right.
0: Mm-hmm. Okay? And I remember when he was discussing it with me, I said to him, partner, I think you should be very careful with this person from what you're telling me there about the individual. And I remember him telling me, no, don't worry. You know, probably what you're saying there, he felt he should be the one to help her. Mm-hmm. That's how he felt. Mm-hmm. That he should be, you know, take up that responsibility of it. But I said, but you're not a psychologist. You can't handle that kind of thing. And I warned him. I told him so. But he didn't listen. He was actually dating this lady. And it was a disaster.
1: Of course.
0: It was a real, that was a disaster. Oh my God, it was so bad. It was so bad. Right? I don't even know
1: where that
0: lady is right now.
1: Wow. Yeah,
0: I haven't seen her in many, many, many years. But I know for sure. So that's the thing. Well, I understand what you're saying, Natalie. But
1: don't get yourself involved with people who are unwell.
0: Yeah, and that's
1: sure.
0: the thing.
1: That's the thing. No, your advice was good.
0: There's another person who I know. He met a lady, and in the space of maybe a day or two, she was already requesting he give her money.
1: Oh, yeah, No. That's a red flag. Yeah, no.
0: Exactly.
1: No.
0: You know, that's what I was saying to you sometimes.
1: Oh, you mean like when they be... But
0: yeah, that's what I was asking you a while ago.
1: Yes. Oh.
0: Is that person deserving of, you know, the care and the attention and the this and that and the other? You understand?
1: No.
0: That some women bring that upon themselves by their very behavior?
1: Yes.
0: Describe.
1: Oh. So a woman like that, she's not looking for you to be her actual boyfriend. So if you're looking for an actual girlfriend, y'all are misaligned and y'all are not compatible. And you can think that. Mm. She and I are not compatible. Mm. So you can leave. You just leave. That's all. You don't need to necessarily think a bad thought of her.
0: Right.
1: She's on a different path, and there will be some sugar daddy guy who's more than happy to give her that.
0: Yes.
1: They will be compatible. But you have to try not to...
0: That's what, you know what you're saying?
1: Yeah.
0: So true, Natalie?
1: Yeah.
0: That is so, so, so true. Now, unfortunately, a lot of we, the men, we see those issues. But there's something about the person that we find attractive. And we want that.
1: Uh-huh.
0: We want that thing.
1: Okay.
0: Right? And we still go ahead.
1: That part.
0: Yeah, we still go.
1: Yes.
0: And develop a relationship with the person. We know deep down inside, that's not what we really, really want.
1: Yes.
0: Yeah, we know it. We know it.
1: Mm-hmm.
0: But because there's something about the individual that we find attractive now, we figure as though we don't want to lose that.
1: Mm-hmm.
0: But then again, it's a whole package, right?
1: Yep. Oh, yes.
0: A whole package.
1: Oh, yes.
0: So let me ask you, where do we get the strength with the fellas, right, to spot those things early o'clock and say, despite all the niceties,
1: right,
0: that I will have to let it go.
1: Mm-hmm.
0: How do we get the strength to do that?
1: I always like to say, I can't know what I don't know,
0: mm-hmm.
1: but I'm going to tell you what I know. I'm a lady, so I might have a different collection of spiritual abilities that women may have, that men may not have. So I don't know if men are as inclined to do this as a woman would be.
0: Right.
1: So, but I can only tell you what I do.
0: So here goes.
1: Here we go. I would say, you use the word strength, and that's the right word, really. Mental strength, spiritual strength. You have to decide for yourself who you are, really, in this world. and who you want to, what kind of imprint you want to leave on the world. Because my brother said something very important to me once. He said, somebody is looking at you all the time. Mm-hmm. You don't have to be Barack Obama to be looked at. Somebody, once you leave your house, somebody's looking at you and somebody's taking you in. So you have to decide first and foremost if you want to be the kind of person who cares about that, or if you want to be hedonistic and it's all about what I feel, what I want, what I desire, what makes me feel good. And that's fine. Either one is fine. But if you want to avoid situations like that with red flaggy people, mm-hmm. red flaggy girls, you have to decide, am I a man of worth? What do I value? Do I value my own mental sanity? Do I value peace of mind, safety? You know, mm-hmm. there was mm-hmm. some guy who was dating a police officer and she stabbed him in his hand. You know, like, these things don't just happen. You know, he mm-hmm. came to work and the hand was bandaged and he had a fight with this lady and she stabbed him in his hand. It's just like, you have to keep thinking and doing checks with yourself as you go along with everybody you're in a relationship with, and feel out whether or not you're comfortable. Do they make you feel uncomfortable? Are they saying strange things? Are they in control of their emotions? Are they violent, mm-hmm. prone mm-hmm. to violence? Are they prone to destructive behavior, vengeance, you know? And then you just know, I prefer my sanity. I prefer my safety.
0: Yes.
1: And if you are strong enough, and if you really want those things, mm-hmm. you will ultimately go there. But every man has to decide that for himself. And I don't know if men can do it like women do. Mm-hmm. A woman can decide, listen, this is it, I'm done. She can do that. I don't know if men do it so easily, but that is where you have to go. Mm-hmm.
0: You think women have an easier time of dealing with this sort of thing?
1: Oh, yeah. Once a woman is done with something, she's done. Mm-hmm. It is very hard for her to... When she feels that feeling in her, like we say, your boyo,
0: right,
1: and you turn her off and there's no recourse and she doesn't feel there's any recourse, mm-hmm. she is done. And she goes away and you will never see her again.
0: Yes.
1: Case in point, this is not St. Lucian's, but Paula Patton is an American actress. She was married to Robin Thicke.
0: Mm-hmm. Oh, yes, I remember that. Yes. Mm-hmm.
1: And he did this horrible thing, blah, blah, blah. Yes. We all know the story. And he went on this campaign and Paula never even acknowledged it. This man went on a public campaign because Paula was done.
0: Yes, she was done.
1: She was done.
0: Done. Yeah, he did something... Really dumb.
1: Really dumb.
0: Really dumb.
1: Really
0: and
1: dumb.
0: I remember him trying to make up for it.
1: Oh, yeah.
0: I think he even wrote one of his albums.
1: An entire album was dedicated to Paula. It was called Paula.
0: Yeah, he tried. He really,
1: he
0: really tried.
1: And he may have been honest. We don't know. Mm-hmm. But let me tell you something. When a woman is done, she's done. So you don't want to get to that point if you really care about her. I always say, guys, if you care about the lady, make sure you don't turn up to get her to the point where she's done.
0: Mm-hmm.
1: She will never go back, ever.
0: Yeah, yeah. All right. Interesting stuff. And also, I think we also need to have vision. We, men, and I guess women as well, to see where something is heading. Like, you can see the end before it actually begins, right? If we have that ability, that's a beautiful thing.
1: Yeah.
0: Because if, for example, we see the behavior at the outset, the person behaves in a particular way that says to you, hey, red flag,
1: mm-hmm.
0: that's a red flag.
1: Big red flag.
0: So, but I said, despite that, the person has all these other fantastic things that really turn you on. They really, really do. But then you have to have that vision and you could see, if I go there, maybe the person, as I said earlier, about maybe of unsound mind, for example.
1: Yes, there are a lot of people out there, you know, walking around and paying bills who are not well people.
0: You know, there's one time I remember I was watching some court TV thing and they showed you, that's the final story before, because we have to end. The court TV was about a psychiatrist who was counseling or trying to assist somebody, a lady who was of unsound mind. He liked her.
1: Mm-hmm.
0: Yeah, he got to like her because, again, there were some things about her he found very, very attractive.
1: Right.
0: So he stepped aside from his role as a psychiatrist and he began having a relationship with the woman, yes, that he was counseling, right?
1: Ooh.
0: He was trying his best to assist her and so on.
1: Yeah.
0: He developed a relationship with the woman. And that thing, that lady had already done something really, really bad and whatever, whatever.
1: Mm-hmm.
0: So he began to trust her so much that he felt comfortable... to allow her to tie him up. You know, you know,
1: literally?
0: Love, yeah, do a love making session.
1: Okay. Like an S&M kind of situation.
0: Well, I don't know what that means.
1: Sadomasochism.
0: Oh, okay, that's what it is. Okay.
1: We're yeah. talking chambers.
0: Yes. So he allowed the lady to tie him up during this lovemaking session. God. And listen, man, the story, because this was caught TV. This thing really, really happened. Listen, she stabbed that guy probably about 100 times. Man, she chopped this guy up. I mean, she made a mess with the guy.
1: What?
0: Yeah. So here's exactly what we're talking about. Now, a psychiatrist is supposed to be a little smarter than that. A little smarter.
1: A little more. Yeah. Yes.
0: You know the lady's not well.
1: Red flags. Yeah, and I know, because again, this is something women can't relate to, but gentlemen have, you know, you get turned on by how we look and how we walk and everything, all the little things, but you have to try to think beyond that. Very, very. Yes, because yes. those things that you talked about, AP, like, you know, the attraction that you may yes. have, she may have something, you have to try and think beyond that yes. because she may not be healthy for you.
0: And for we the men, generally it's physical.
1: Oh yeah,
0: yeah. 100%. Generally, it's physical.
1: Yeah, yeah, yeah.
0: Right,
1: yeah, yeah. And that's our job. Eh? And Mother Nature made us so that we can attract you.
0: Yes,
1: you have to know
0: yes.
1: she's not doing anything. Yeah. It's now your job to think. Mm-hmm. Just think beyond your attraction.
0: Well said. Well said. Okay, let's say good morning to Lady J. She should be here in time for.
1: Yes, she said she told us she'd be here in time for the doctors.
0: Yeah, the healing process, folks, is yes. coming up at 11:30 this morning with Dr. Phil and Claire Leon. All right,
1: yes.
0: that's coming about 11:30 this morning on Rev of St. Lucia. It's going to be the healing process. So Lady J should be here until 3 o'clock this afternoon. From 3 until 6 is going to be Zen the DJ with Afternoon Overdrive. So Natalie, great job as always. Thank you very much, you know, for co-hosting.
1: Oh, you're welcome.
0: And thank you very much for co-hosting with Lady J yesterday.
1: Yes,
0: and
1: yes,
0: of course,
1: yes.
0: you know, we're looking ultimately to have you on as a regular presenter here
1: yes.
0: on Rev Up.
1: I'm very nervous, I must tell you.
0: Well,
1: but I'm coming. I'll yeah. do it. Yes.
0: Trust me. You see, after close to 50 years, I still get nervous.
1: Oh yes.
0: Yes.
1: Okay.
0: Every time, especially about I'm about to read the news, I get nervous.
1: Oh, yeah. Wow. You don't sound like it at all.
0: Exactly.
1: You don't yeah. sound like it. It's your Sienna shirt. Brings out the light.
0: Okay, folks, so thank you very much for listening and thanks for viewing. This has been Hard Drive for today, Thursday, the 10th of September. Do have yourself a great day and keep it locked to Rev Up St. Lucia. 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
9: 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Love is complicated. 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

0: a date because it's an event to remember. 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
3: Very good morning to each and every one of you. Good morning, St. Lucia. It's 14 minutes after 11 o'clock. It is a Thursday and it's the 10th of September. If you're celebrating your birthday today, happy birthday to you and anniversary. Happy anniversary to you. Today's Thursday. So remember, we've got the healing process at 11:30 today with Dr. Phil and wife Clarissa. They are already in studio and we're going to start off at exactly 11:30. I know you missed me on hard drive. I got some messages. Thank you very much. And of course, you know, things happen. Yes. This was not because of me, but of course I had to take care of some, you know, family business. So thank you, Andre, for giving me the time. And I'm here and we're going to continue with Rev Up Center until 3 o'clock today.

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3: 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All right, let's get some information, of course, for the program coming up at 11:30, The Healing Process.
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8: This is The Healing Process coming your way today, folks.
9: When it comes to dealing with the challenges, the changes and crises of life, it is important to seek help early. Don't sit around sucking your thumb until that chassis is on the road. The earlier you seek help, the shorter and easier it will be because there will be less of a mess to deal with. Contrary to popular notion, counseling is not just for crazy people. It's for anyone who can benefit from an outside objective expert perspective to help them enjoy their little lives to the fullest. I am Dr. Phil.
4: And as always, I am Claire. And it's a joy to be with you once again on The Healing Process. Warm greetings to Lady J at the consoles. Good morning, Lady
0: J. Good morning, good morning. How are you two doing this morning?
4: We're doing fantastic. Apart from the heat, oh my God.
0: Tell me about
4: out
0: it.
4: Out there, I'm so happy to be in here.
0: Mm-hmm. Tell
9: you
0: me about it.
9: You played our lovely song for us.
4: Yes.
9: Oh, we enjoyed that thank while we were so
0: driving back home. Yes. Okay.
4: Yes, thank you so
0: all
4: much.
0: All right. Yes.
4: Yes. Mm-hmm. Well, we're saying warm greetings to Andrea and our faithful Rev Up St. Lucia team.
6: Mm-hmm. Thank you.
4: And of course, a special embrace to Mama Barrow.
9: Of course, from me.
0: She's listening.
4: Mm-hmm. And Titi at York Hill and all our treasured elders who may be listening today. Yes. To every listener, whether you're right here in St. Lucia, across the diaspora, or tuning in from anywhere around the globe, it may be good morning, good afternoon, or good evening. Whether you're at home, on the job, traveling in your car, or resting in a hospital bed, you know, sometimes we have to find ourselves there. Mm-hmm. We send you love and encouragement. Our hope is simple, and that is this program will touch your life in a meaningful way. Don't you agree, Phil?
9: Mm. Yes, I hope so.
4: Yes. Because we're going to offer you tools, we're going to tell you the truth and inspiration to help you live fully and with purpose. We don't want you to just live your life because life is short. You have goals, you have dreams. We want you to live your life with purpose. So stay with us, stay engaged, and let's continue the healing process together. And remember, your voice matters. Mm-hmm. So join in the conversation anytime on WhatsApp at number 287-0971 or call the studio line at 572-9710.
9: Mm-hmm. Again, Claire, let me add, the experts in the agricultural field suggested that a plant under stress, maybe because of the heat,
4: yes,
9: showing a reaction or response to the intense heat, I was told, after that stress, take off all the little limes on the tree. They were nice looking, really green. Take it off, give it water, no nutrition, no fertilizer. Now, when I looked at the limes, they were looking healthy, but I had to take them off. I followed instructions, and guess what? The plant is smiling again.
0: Very nice.
4: All the little buds.
9: I had to take off these 9 beautiful limes of the plant.
4: Well, at least I could have still used them.
9: There we go.
4: Yes.
9: The point.
4: There you go.
9: The point.
0: Mm-hmm.
9: If we sometimes don't, it's difficult to get rid of habits, certain things that we are accustomed of doing, although it is detrimental. Getting rid of it might be painful initially, but it's important that if you want to improve on your communication skills, your relationship with people, it is important to get rid of the bad habits and take the guidance that we and other experts are sharing with you from the bottom of our hearts.
4: That's so true, Phil. And folks, last time we explored the statements assertive people never make and the importance of knowing your worth. Today we take it further. Psychologist Nathaniel Brandon once said, to live self-assertively, which means to live authentically, is an act of high courage. Wow. To live self-assertively, which means to live authentically, is an act of high courage. So assertiveness, isn't about aggression. It's about authenticity.
6: I'm getting tongue-tied this morning.
4: Are you nervous?
6: I don't know why.
9: Mm-hmm. You got too many kisses last night. The tongue is tied.
6: Authentic.
4: Dr. Phil, the way you look at her, I mean, yeah. I sit here and I watch her and I'm like, Jesus, he looks like he's falling in love with his wife every second.
6: Yes, that's the way he is. Now, there's another expert, Sharon Anthony Bauer. She reminds us the basic difference between being assertive and being aggressive is how our words and behavior affect the rights and well-being of others. So we had a gentleman, now we have a lady. And Tony Robbins adds, the way we communicate with others and with ourselves

0: script. You know, some of us, we have a script for our lives. We've already written that script, and we refuse to change the script, although the scenes, whatever, how many scenes we have in that script, it's not working for us, as you said earlier.
1: Regardless of the changing scenes of life, they just stick to
0: that script. And, it's
1: and
0: not
1: that
0: working.
1: Script may have labile tendencies, unhealthy tendencies. Mm-hmm. And even in the light of modern technology giving us updated information, we still would not erase one or two things of that labile script.
0: Unfortunately. So, are we shrinking back, letting fear or habit dictate our script? Folks, assertiveness is the bridge between silence, strength, between hesitation and clarity. Today, we're going to practice stepping onto that bridge. Just imagine yourself stepping onto that bridge this morning.
1: Yes. There was this dear lady many years ago, she had a great fear for death. Mm-hmm. She was afraid of dying. And I had to go down south to see that person. And that person was so afraid of dying, she was actually killing herself because she was not eating. If she was afraid of eating bread because it might have germs. She was afraid of all types of things. So then my first response to her is, tell me something. What's about your family? What's about your husband? And she put her hand in her head and she said, oh my goodness, I never even think of them. I'm so taken up with my health and that fear of death. I said, look at me. And what did it, Claire, is I told her, say to me, you and I are going to die anyway. She said, you shouldn't say that. Mm. I said, but that's exactly what's going to happen.
0: Yes.
1: Say it. I am going to die, and you're going to die, counselor, anyway. Mm-hmm. That did it. Mm-hmm. When she faced the reality, the truth of life, that which each and every one of us have to face, when we accept that, we start living. We adjust ourselves. We stop the senseless drinking that will shorten on our lifespan. We drive more carefully because it's not just drinking or diabetes or cancer. We could die from a car accident, an aircraft accident, but we must give ourselves the best chance of making good use of this fragile life that we have.
0: Yes, because if you have two vehicles at maximum speed and they collide,
1: there we go.
2: That's it.
0: The probability of death is much higher than if you are going slowly. Well, not too slow, but at least following the law, if it's 40 miles per hour.
1: Yes.
0: And the impact would, maybe your life would be spared.
1: That's great scientific suggestion, Claire.
2: With the seatbelts.
0: With the seatbelts, yes.
1: An impact, if one is doing 60 and the other one is doing 40, mm-hmm. that's an impact of 100 miles an hour.
2: Mm-hmm.
1: But if one is traveling at 40 and 20, that's less. So that's good stuff.
0: Mm-hmm. Thank you. Okay, folks, so we said we're stepping onto that bridge, but we're not just going to step on the bridge. We're going to step boldly, wisely, and with confidence.
1: That's right.
0: We'll examine what I said what three of the psychologists had to say. We're going to examine them, but one at a time. So today we're going to examine Brandon. And we will glean from their statements as we start with Brandon this morning, who said to live self-assertively, which means to live authentically, is an act of high courage.
1: So what exactly was Brandon saying to us? Let's pay attention. Another expert in the field. He said assertiveness is not being pushy or aggressive. Keep that in your mind, underline that. Because quite a number of persons believe that being assertive is being aggressive. It's not the same. It's about being true, first of all, to yourself, expressing your needs and boundaries honestly. Let me speak to the young ladies. You do not smile and laugh if you do not want to go to

0: bed with a young man, you should assertively say, I do not wish to go to bed with you.
1: Mm.
0: But not giggle, giggle, giggle. This is what is meant
1: sending
0: by...
1: sending mixed signals.
0: Yes. This is what is meant by boundaries, honestly.
1: Mm.
0: And it really takes courage, because living assertively means choosing reality or truth over approval. Approval from other people, your friends. Sometimes what they may approve may not be what is right for you and I.
1: And sometimes we know the choice that we should make, but because we want their approval, we go the way that they want us to go. And so we make the bad choice, knowingly. We make the bad choice, and we allow them to sway our thoughts when we know we shouldn't go that way.
0: Take, for instance, I am more comfortable in the studio this morning because I voiced my needs to Mr. Andrew Paul and Lady J. I was uncomfortable with the AC directly on me. And I ask, and we are all nice and cozy now, and we need some adjustments. Closer to Claire, the way I like it. Now, suppose I was feeling uncomfortable, and because I was passive, I wouldn't say anything. And the AC directly on me in the corner, it was causing me to lose a certain pitch in my voice. So we need an assertive person will ask for what you want or what you need, because others have the right to say no or to say yes. And when they say no, you respect it.
2: But oh, let me see what I can do.
0: Yes. But you don't stay in a corner silently, getting angry. I'm feeling cold. I'm uncomfortable. And then you just don't appear in the studio anymore.
1: Sometimes we think persons can read our minds or should be able to read our minds.
2: Mm.
1: But I don't think any of us want anybody to read our minds, do
0: we? No. Praise God for that privilege
1: privacy.
0: Of this level of privacy.
2: Mm-hmm.
0: I don't want that. And some people fantasize with, I wish I could read her mind or his mind. Go for it. You will be
1: one miserable person.
2: Too much in the head.
0: Mm-hmm. Yes.
1: Because we are entitled to our own thoughts, whether good or bad. We make the choice to our thoughts in our minds. We go where our mind wants us to go. And we don't want anybody to invade our space.
0: Not only that, Claire, you have the opportunity to change that thought before it manifests itself into action.
1: Yes.
0: And praise God, if perhaps people could read your mind and you had, I'm going to destroy this person, I'm going to do this. But after prayer, your little prayers, that's not right. You change your mind. Praise God for that.
2: Mm-hmm.
0: Do you understand the reasoning?
1: Mm-hmm.
0: So
1: but imagine the other person heard you.
0: There we go.
1: Heard your thoughts.
0: Before you change your mind, clean
1: yes.
0: it up. All right? So now, it takes courage, because living assertively means choosing reality. What's real? What is existential over truth? When you do, you risk facing the following: rejection from persons who may not accept your boundaries or truth.
1: That's
0: some
1: so
0: people
1: true.
0: Don't like dealing with the truth. But with the truth, you do not have to keep on remembering the last lie. With the lies, you have to keep on remembering and adding.
2: Mm.
0: But with truth, truth has a way of resolving itself sweetly.
2: Mm.
0: So,
1: and it shouldn't be like that. Persons, unfortunately, that's how it is. But it should not be like that. You should be able to speak your truth, and without fear of people rejecting what you say, because it's you're the one who spoke that truth, and you know why you said it. You have your reasons. You have your boundaries, and some persons will just reject you for that.
0: They would be making a statement about themselves. If your truth is what it is, that's a reality, and that person rejects truth, then you understand what relationship, or you'll be able to come to a better conclusion as to what relationship you want with this individual. We should not prevent people from making statements about themselves. If they reject something that is good, something that is true, something that is honest, something that is of a good report, that's their problem. You have made a statement about yourself, you associated yourself with truth. Now it's their turn to tell you exactly who they are.
1: So would you like the person to tell you something that's false or be dishonest with you rather than speak truth?
0: The ball is in your court.
1: That's it.
0: Again, you will run the risk of conflict because when you speak up, it may create tension, especially if people are used to you being silent.
1: Yes, and that's when you were that person that was not assertive. You were non-assertive, now you're learning to become assertive, so now you're not going to keep silent, you're going to speak up.
0: Right, and you can start by telling
1: your
0: friend.
1: Take them by surprise.
0: Yes, your friends or your loved one. I remained silent over the years, much to my hurt. Mm-hmm. I got some help and I know it's the right thing to speak up as long as I respect your boundaries, as long as I respect your rights. But I am going to speak up.
1: But there are times when you need to be wise enough to know when to keep silent.
0: That's right. Mm-hmm. Amen, Sister Pat.
1: Mm-hmm. Yes.
0: So again, you will run the risk of disapprovals from friends, family, or colleagues who may criticize you for changing or being difficult, rightly standing your ground. Mm-hmm. Remember your ground, your boundary.
1: And you often hear words like, what's wrong with you? You've changed. But at least appreciate the fact that the person changed for the better.
0: As a matter of fact, I remember a client of mine, that individual said when I went back to my workplace, the persons I'm in charge of, supervising, they asked me, what is wrong with you? Mm-hmm. You are different. And the individual said, before I had to shout and boss people around to get what I want done, but now I get more done in a day because of my assertive approach to people, respecting them,
1: yes,
0: instead of just seeing them as tools to be used for my convenience.
1: And everybody's happy.
0: Now I realize I need their human resource capital and they need the money. Mm-hmm. So respect on both parts. There we go. So
1: Brandon reminds us, Phil, that without courage there is no genuine self-respect. That's what he's saying. You need to be courageous, because if you're somebody who's not accustomed to speaking up, to speak up for the very first time, it's going to take a lot of courage.
0: But before that, you would want to learn your 7 basic human rights. Once you have that lockdown, and you realize that this is the same for the other person, I have my right to ask for what I want, what I need. I have the right to make mistakes and not allow people to define me for the rest of my life. Mm-hmm. So when you make a mistake, or even bad choice, and somebody wants to define you for the rest of your life, you don't even have to defend yourself. You just know where you are, you move on, and you know where that person is. You have moved on, you're doing better, you've learned from that mistake. Why should you be called a thief for the rest of your life? When as a youth, you stole something, and you were caught, the proprietor gave you a good licking in the store, and you learn your lesson. Boy, this is not what I want for my life. And there's evidence. And you're allowing people people continue to call you a thief, but you're allowing it to affect you. Instead of, yes, I did steal something when I was a young person. I've learned from that and I've moved on. And I will not allow you to define me for the rest of my life. and person allow it to impact me.
1: Persons can sense when you're non-assertive, because if they say that to you, depending on your response,
0: yes,
1: they'll continue saying it. But if you assertively, as you said, yes, say that to them, they may eventually just forget about it.
0: If you say something like, I have learned from that mistake.
1: Yes.
0: I hope the same for you.
1: Mm.
0: Things like that.
1: Yes. Because remember, when we're pointing our fingers at people, we too have things that we don't want. We have done things that we don't want people to know.
0: Yes.
1: And so we need to be very careful when we judge persons. So folks, every time you silence yourself to avoid discomfort, you actually chipping away at your own worth. Every time you speak genuinely, even if it's hard, you strengthen your dignity.
0: Right. Now I can hear some people say, but Dr. Phil and Claire, I lost that dignity some time ago. What do I do? Mm. That was yesterday. Yesterday is gone.
1: Yesterday is gone.
0: You're still alive. You can do some research. You can listen to programs like this. Make some adjustments. The world is not standing still just looking at your picture. The world is moving on. It's in your mind. Move with the world.
1: Mm-hmm.
0: People have problems. Every day we have problems in the country. Somebody killed somebody here. Somebody did that. And the whole focus is now on this new development. The world is not standing still looking at you and I. You and I can keep our bad choices alive by our attitude after that.
1: Yes. Because we want you to be one of those, according to Dr. Phil, not this one, the one from the USA. He said, there are persons who get it, and there are persons who don't. So we're hoping that you're one of those who get it this morning, as we share some practical everyday life scenarios outlining the risks. And we spoke about risk, but there's reward as well. There's not just risk. So it's not just negativity. There's positivity as well.
0: That's right. That's right.
1: So Phil, maybe you can...
0: Well, at the workplace. Let's start with the workplace.
1: At the workplace. Okay.
0: You are aware you deserve recognition for a project that you accomplished.
1: Mm-hmm.
0: Courage means saying, I contributed to this outcome and I'd like that recognized. I was working in the architectural section of the Ministry of Planning for many years, and I came across situations like this. Myself and a friend of mine, we were not recognized. We were doing quite a bit of work and we were not recognized for it. However, I was not assertive at that time.
1: Mm.
0: But on another hand, I remember there was a meeting where an individual that was not present was being discussed. I wasn't comfortable with that. And I slapped the table to draw attention to myself. And when the din went down and they were looking at me, I said, hello, I am uncomfortable with speaking about the gentleman and he's not here to defend himself.
1: Mm.
0: So if you'll continue, I will leave the meeting. So that stopped, and they promised to have a meeting with him when he's there. All right, so this is what we are trying to help you with. We have been there in the past, made mistakes, Claire and I.
1: Definitely.
0: And we may still make mistakes as we go along, attempting to get the communication skills right, because we're not perfect beings. But don't worry about that. The idea is to keep on trying.
1: Mm-hmm.
0: Keep on trying to get it right. You will receive benefits for that. So at the workplace, you're aware of you deserve recognition for a project. Courage means saying, I contributed to this outcome and I'd like that recognized.
1: But
0: the risk.
1: You face some risk.
0: Being brushed off.
1: Yeah, they may not take you on at all.
0: But you did that which is right. As long as you did it without being arrogant,
1: yes,
0: without demeaning anybody, insulting the boss, here is the statement. I deserve recognition too for the project. I worked on it. Mm-hmm. As a matter of fact, I took it home and I worked day and night. My wife even gave me a T for two. So you can tackle it that way, sort of softening the impact of it by saying, I got some tea for it, and I deserve recognition for it. The reward, self-respect for speaking truth.
1: Yes.
0: As long as you're consistent. Now, in relationships, really matters there. Work relationships, marital relationships, platonic relationships. Your partner often interrupts you. Courage means saying, I feel unheard when I'm cut off like this. Can we work on listening better?
1: And you remember, said, can we?
0: Yes.
1: Not you.
0: Right. Can we?
1: Yes.
0: And remember, listening is a skill that can be learned. Hearing is automatic, as we have said before. You can learn to listen by making sure if you have conflict with your spouse or friend. I practiced that quite a bit in the office where I used to work. I would call the individual aside privately, make sure I'm sitting at arm's length, not in the person's face. Mustn't be too close. You can feel it as you get closer. So at arm's length, at a 45 degree, and let the person know, I wanted to see you because you said or did something to me that made me uncomfortable. That would be the right way. I remember, again, working in this office, my dear friend, I said something to him that he was unhappy with, and I really appreciated the way he handled it. He called me into the library, and he said to me, Phil, you said something to me that you should not say to your children. I said, what it is? What is it? He said, you said to me you're disappointed in me. What did I do wrong at that time? He said, when you tell somebody you're disappointed in them, they wouldn't know what to change. But if you're disappointed in what I said, my behavior, then I said, oh, I got it. From that day, I was not a counselor yet. I never forgot that. Mm-hmm. So when you're having dialogue, especially when it comes to conflict, please avoid telling people, I'm disappointed in you, rather than, I'm disappointed when you said so-and-so. They would know what to change. Again, in friendships, a friend constantly borrows money, but doesn't repay. Constantly borrows money, doesn't repay, and you're still lending? Courage means saying, I can't lend anymore until past loans are settled.
1: Do you have the courage to say that?
0: Yes. Hello, good morning.
3: Hello.
0: Yes.
3: Sorry for interrupting.
2: Yes, go ahead, please.
3: Yes. Sunday, I did listen, and I have two other friends added to my list.
0: Mm-hmm.
3: Yes, but they don't want their name to be mentioned.
2: That's all right.
0: Okay, that's great stuff.
1: But thank you for having your friends listen.
0: Right, but tell me, because we're going to put you in the box twice. What did you?
3: From the throne.
0: Mm-hmm.
3: Yes, and what I like most about when the people enter into the most holy place, if the bells are on them.
0: Okay.
3: In their way, so the jingle. There was no jingle. The place was so holy they couldn't even enter. Mm-hmm. They had to pull them out.
0: Mm-hmm.
3: So what I learned is when we enter into the presence of God, we have to put all sin aside and come in His presence boldly. But put sin aside.
0: This meshes with what we're saying this morning. The whole idea is we are relieved from such slavery in this new, under the new covenant. And you should be free, you should be enjoying the love of Christ. And here again, we are speaking about setting boundaries, we are speaking about communicating properly. This morning we're speaking about if in the workplace you're at disadvantage, how to go about dealing with it. And the assertive behavior really came from Jesus Christ. Assertive lessons came from him. It's not by those of us in the helping community.
3: Yeah, so you gave a testimony when you said about the time when your employer actually did you do the work, and you said because of time, and you felt so bad on you.
0: Yes.
3: It was heavy on your conscience. That's the same thing with us at work. Sometimes we want to get the money and we don't want to do the work we have to do. We always support excuse why we didn't do it.
0: Right. Thanks for listening. And what stood out for you this morning from this?
3: Well, what you just said there, yes, we have to put everything aside and go forward. We're not looking at ourselves. We're going forward. What you said about I think the menopause happening, what not.
0: Don't let it have you, what not.
1: I can relate.
3: It just come out of my mind. Sometimes just come out of my mind, yeah.
1: But you're saying to leave the past behind, whatever it is you have done in the past, do not let
3: And don't tell people you're disappointed. When you're speaking, don't say you're disappointed. Mm-hmm. That just really break your spirit.
0: Wait, let me help you there. Is you can say you're disappointed, but it's not in the individual. Say, I'm disappointed in you. I'm disappointed in your behavior. I'm disappointed in the way you clean the kitchen. I'm disappointed in the way you're spending the money. Mm-hmm. So they would know what to change.
3: Yes.
0: Tell me something, sweetheart. Is there anything in your past that is still dominating your life, troubling your sleep?
3: No.
0: Okay.
3: I'm at a point in my life now. Mm-hmm. I know exactly which road to go.
0: Okay.
3: At the time in my life, I was not sure which path to cross, but right now, I know exactly which way I want to go and which way I'm taking.
0: Beautiful. We love to hear that.
3: And for the messages, I listen every Thursday. Imagine I was going to catch it on Thursday, and I did listen on the bus.
2: Oh. Very good.
1: Okay.
3: Yeah.
0: Oh, it was playing on the bus?
3: Yes, I played it on my phone, and they were listening.
2: Oh, nice.
0: Good.
3: So we did listen.
2: Before you leave, what's your name, please? Because you're calling us on the direct line.
3: Oh, it's Barbara. Barbara.
2: Oh, okay.
3: Yeah. Mm. Yeah, bye-bye.
1: Okay, Barbara. Beautiful.
2: All right, thank you for calling. Yes. We've got some messages on Facebook. Well, Martha James says good morning to you all. Blessings.
1: Good morning, Martha.
2: Lucita Japier says, good morning, Lady J and everyone. Thankful Thursday to all. So does Barbara Augustine saying hello to me. And then we go into Martha's shop. She says, yeah, the word for today is respect. Wonderful day, lovely Lady J and Mr. and Mrs. Dr. Phil.
0: That's okay.
2: All right. Yes, I love this. Can you? Remember when you were saying, talking about, instead of saying
1: we, not you.
2: And yeah, not I, you know.
1: Right.
2: All right.
1: When Phil said, can we work on listening better?
2: Instead of not you work.
1: Right.
2: Mm-hmm. So that's what she's talking about?
0: Because the you is sort of accusatory.
2: It is.
0: While the we is inclusive.
2: But when we say it, we're not thinking. So I'm just listening intently at what you're saying, because sometimes I do that without, you know, at home. Right. And I'm thinking, yeah, you're right, you know.
0: I'm very conscious of that because of preaching.
2: Mm-hmm.
0: Not just throwing things at people, but including myself. We were sinners. Christ died for us. Some of us are still hustling.
2: Mm-hmm.
0: It has a better impact on people.
2: It does.
0: It sounds condemning. You need to change your ways.
2: Mm-hmm.
0: It's
2: when the person might be saying, but you need to change yours as well.
0: Exactly.
1: Yes.
2: So saying what you said, Dr. Phil,
0: can we work on that?
2: It lightens the whole feeling, the aggression and everything else would be different.
0: Yeah.
1: Because sometimes somebody calls to make an appointment. Let's say it's a couple, but the lady or the gentleman calls. And I would advise them, recommend to them that they would consider when they're asking the other person, the other party, to come join them in a counseling session, to use the term we. Not you.
2: Correct.
1: You, not you. Because of you, we need counseling. But it's we.
2: Mm-hmm.
1: We in the relationship together. We both have our issues, our challenges in the relationship.
0: We have the conflict. Contribution one way or the other.
1: Yes.
2: So we have a caller.
0: I'd be happy if you would join me. Mm-hmm. The family needs help. Mm-hmm. Yes, good morning to you. Good afternoon, good afternoon, rather.
4: Mm-hmm. Good afternoon, Claire. Good afternoon.
0: Oh, we missed you, man. We were wondering.
1: Good morning.
2: Sylvester, where have you been?
4: I'm listening, but I just couldn't call.
0: Oh, okay.
1: He was listening, but he couldn't.
2: This whole week?
4: Yeah.
2: Okay, well, we're happy to hear your voice and know that all is well.
4: Yeah. Okay, right. Everything is okay.
0: Okay, great. Beautiful.
4: Thanks for accepting my call.
2: Yes. Okay.
4: Yeah. Yeah, Pastor Phil, your Sunday series of what manner of love is this?
0: Mm-hmm.
4: Yeah. It shows that the love of God has no distance, no measurement.
0: Mm-hmm. Mm-hmm.
4: Once we put our faith and trust in Him, that's what I'm learning from your series.
0: Okay.
4: Yeah.
0: And for today?
4: And today, Dr. Phil, what is the difference between a mistake and a wrong choice?
0: And a bad choice.
4: I'm going to play.
2: Play.
0: Yes.
4: Like I always say, my greatest mistake when I was getting married, I didn't go counseling. That was my greatest mistake. Mm-hmm. And I always say that. And I figure I have paid for it, and I'm still paying for it.
0: You just defined a mistake?
4: Because...
1: He's answering the question.
4: When you go counseling, I mean, they teach you how to communicate between you and your spouse.
0: Yes.
2: Mm-hmm.
0: Yes.
1: You learn how to become assertive. You learn what your temperament is.
4: Because I believe I was more talking to my wife than communicating with her.
2: Mm-hmm.
4: Because she isn't here right now. She is away. Mm-hmm. And we communicate better and sweeter as she is away than when she is close to me.
2: Mm.
1: Mm.
4: I don't know.
0: Don't forget you're learning a few things these days. You might be listening a little more while she's speaking. And you might be less tense in speaking to her because now you learn a few things. The brain will be more relaxed.
4: Mm-hmm.
0: So continue.
4: Yes, because we communicate better. She called me when she's in my presence. She doesn't even talk to me much, but she wakes me up in the morning. She asks me if I'm okay, if everything is okay, what I had today for lunch or whatever. And when she's in my presence, we don't have this communication. So I don't know why, what I really don't know.
0: I think we're making progress.
1: Yes.
0: And one of these days, the day she tells you we need a little help or she'll join you, we come in right home to give you free counseling.
4: Okay,
0: Mr. Sylvester.
4: Okay, thank you very much.
0: So you're going to listen to the definition, the difference between...
1: Mistake and a wrong choice.
0: Well, you defined the mistake already.
4: Mm.
0: But mistake is putting sugar in your coffee. You're putting salt instead of sugar. That's a mistake. But a bad choice is drinking excessive alcohol instead of coconut water. When you know it's detrimental
1: to
0: your health.
1: Yes.
0: All right?
4: And 30 seconds, let me see, Pastor Dr. Phil, I don't know. I heard a lady a while ago said about the past. To me, there are certain things, you just cannot let go. I listen on the radio, my brother.
2: Okay.
0: There are certain things.
4: I just cannot let go. I don't know why.
0: You choose not to let it go.
4: I listen on the radio.
0: Yes.
2: All right. Okay.
0: Not letting go is a choice.
1: Yes.
0: And you're the one that's going to pay the consequences because the past is only in your mind. If you made some bad choices in the past, there is nothing you can do but to learn from it and ride your future with it.
1: And sometimes we hold on to the past. We know we should let it go, but we hold it on like a crutch. And it We feel good in that zone. We feel comfortable in that zone. So we do not want to move ourselves away from that zone and move on. We're afraid. We do not have the courage. We're speaking about courage. You must have courage to move from that zone from the past.
0: Especially if we became codependent, where yes. people feeling sorry for us, they speak to us, we're speaking to them about it, and we feel good. So we hold on to it because we're getting some sort of benefit, but the benefit is negative.
1: Yeah, we keep repeating it. Sometimes we tell people about it or we repeat it to ourselves. We replay it in our minds. It's like sometimes you use the term an old record player or whatever.
0: Oh, yes,
1: just
0: yes,
1: stuck.
0: Yes.
1: It's stuck and it's just going over the same right. thing over and over again. And we feel comfortable there. Do you know that some of us feel comfortable being in the past? Because that's just we just feel comfortable. We do not have the courage to step out of that zone.
0: And but it affects blood pressure. It yes. affects the beauty of women, because as soon as you go back in the past and the negatives start to flow through the mind, it affects the positive hormones. An ugly countenance come out. Is that what you want for the rest of your life? Mm. Rather than focus in, even if you're divorced, there were some beautiful moments.
2: Mm,
0: what is the reason for you not focusing on the beautiful moments?
1: Yes.
0: The beautiful moments that will bring a smile on your face. Yes, at least. Like one woman said to me, and that woman was angry, but when I asked, isn't there anything good about this person, your spouse, that you can share with me? And she smiled. She changed. He is a good father to our children.
2: Mm.
0: The woman was speaking the truth because she was angry about other behavioral patterns of his. And there she was. But some of us...
1: And she spoke truth.
0: She spoke truth. Mm. And she benefited from that. Mm. In a very, very interesting way. That's for another show.
1: Yes.
0: All right? So we're speaking to you folks, and this is something, a ditch I refuse to allow myself to fall into. I am now 70 years old. I do not want to be a quarreling old man. Day and night, Claire didn't want to be around me. Are you kidding me? As soon as I get up in the morning, I smile to her. And she's learning to smile and smile. That is why the countenance is remaining beautiful. Smile. Keep the dirty past, the undignified past behind. Like the caller said, I spoke about that, something I did when I was working in the ministry many, mm-hmm. many years ago.
2: Mm-hmm.
0: And I thought I would lose all my dignity as a believer. But I got the answer and I worked on it. Went back to my boss, put that in perspective, and that is over. Somebody was dying, and through all this, I was able to help that person. The Lord worked his business out. That's for another show. But I'm saying to us this morning, like Mr. Sylvester, I smell progress.
2: Mm-hmm.
0: Yeah, because he doesn't realize that he's changing.
2: Mm.
0: He's changing. His attitude, his tone of voice may be changing. And remember, the females, their weakness, affection.
2: Mm.
0: She may be sensing affection in his voice. And he now is sensing a little respect when she's overseas. So that opened the gates for communication. That's why he's saying, but when she's home, when she's in close proximity, she can see his body language.
2: Right.
0: And it makes
2: Correct.
0: A big difference.
2: Mm-hmm.
0: All right, folks. Can
1: yes,
0: keep on calling us, share with us. We might be able to help you.
2: Mm-hmm. So it's 2870971 and the studio line is 5729710.
1: Now, folks, what about your personal growth? For example, you want to pursue a new career path. Courage means saying, I know this is unusual, but it's what I feel called to do. most of us, we didn't start off doing what we want to do in life.
0: No.
1: Circumstances, situations, finances may have moved us to a different zone.
5: What about your personal growth? For example, you want to...
2: This is YouTube.
1: But now you realize I have the time. Like you got your PhD when you were in your 60s, right?
2: Hmm.
1: You didn't start off as a counselor.
0: No.
1: Neither did I. So you went through your paths and you're finally where you want to be
0: And all the things that I did, being in the architecture field for 30 years, photographer, other things, musician, I feel so comfortable in the counseling room. Yeah.
1: Yes. And you may remember.
2: Somebody on YouTube is asking how much to pay to see you. So I imagine it's best to give your number to that person.
1: 730-9009. That's 730-9009.
2: Good.
1: Yes. Thank you. So in your personal growth, you run the risk of your family's disapproval. Because, for example, your mom or your dad were doctors and they want you to follow in their career path. And you want to choose an entirely different career path and they're disappointed. But that's what you want to do.
0: Mistake on the part of parents, although they mean well. But our responsibility is to get our children to spiritual, social, and economic self-sufficiency for them to charter their own path where they feel comfortable.
1: Yeah, if they want to follow, they will.
0: Our children didn't want to be counselors. They didn't want to be doing what we're doing. What is our daughter doing now?
1: She's a clinical counselor.
0: And our son is in the health department with
1: a
0: master's in
1: health psychology.
0: There we go. And we didn't force them. We just equipped them with their basics.
1: Yes. But there's a reward for you because you're living the life you want to live, not by someone else's script for your life.
2: Yeah.
1: Your script for your life. So assertiveness is genuineness in action. It requires courage. Because, as we said, it risks rejection, conflict, or disapproval. So get ready when you're about to make that bold move to
0: begin
1: becoming assertive. Look out for it. It will come. Rejection, you might face it. Conflict, yes. Disapproval, yes. But the reward is priceless. Genuine self-respect. Persons will respect you. Eventually, don't worry. The kind that cannot be given by others, only earned by living true to yourself. One life to live, not two, just one. And we don't know when it'll be taken away. And God will say, I want my breath back.
0: Some people take that as a negative. Boy, I don't even want to think of that. But it really should motivate us to make use of every moment, Claire.
1: Yes, we speak about it because it's a part of life.
0: Yes, when we realize how finite we are, then we start, if we are wise, taking stock of every moment and making sure that we enjoy it.
1: Sometimes you hear phrases like, gone too soon.
2: Yeah.
1: Because some young person dies and we wonder, why couldn't it be that older person? But you have somebody 100 and whatever. Still alive, yet the young person dies. We don't know. It is not something we have the answer to. God is the one you have to hold responsible. He alone knows. So, here's a takeaway. It takes courage and bravery to live this way. Because, as we said, it risks rejection, conflict, or disapproval. Yet, it's the only path to genuine self-respect. Now, Brandon also recommends self-assertion. And what do we mean by that? It means choosing to speak up when silence feels safer. As we said earlier, getting away from that comfort zone and the hiding place. That's what I was speaking about earlier. This hiding place. We feel safe there. I don't want to move from there. You got to move and speak up.
0: That's right.
1: You agree, Phil?
0: I definitely agree. We need to, whether we made bad choices, mistakes, we need to take corrective measures and learn from the mistake or the bad choice. For example, again, I go back to the garden. And I had my way of feeding an avocado tree. I, not understanding its root system good enough, I had a container so I would put kitchen waste into to feed that plant and then to put some nutrients in there also. And when I started doing research, I was guided to removing that, and then I was given certain nutrients to put. So without informing, well, AI, that I had this system there, I was advised to do such and such. When I did that, all the leaves started to burn. Mm. And when I shared that with AI, it suggested something. I said, maybe it's because of the container that I forgot that I had nutrients already. And it responded, yes, that's for sure. Remove that, flood the entire plant, take off all the mulch, flood it with 60 gallons of water. Mm-hmm. And I said, all that water? But mm-hmm. I did exactly. I got rid of the bucket. Mm-hmm. And
1: we have rainwater, not wasting water.
0: Again, the plant I was watching it this morning, all the leaves fell off and new growth, sweet new growth.
2: Mm, nice.
0: Now, if we do not follow instructions after mistakes, that was a mistake. I could sit there, oh my goodness, blaming this, blaming AI, blaming. But I followed instructions mm-hmm. and I learned from the mistakes.
2: Let's say we see results if we follow instructions.
0: Yes, we definitely will see results.
1: We will, we must.
0: But yes. My heart is for our people, Claire, mm-hmm. is we do not allow ourselves or others to define us by yes. this mistake.
1: Mm-hmm. Or bad choice.
0: We have approximately 8 billion people on the planet. No one can positively say, I have never made a bad choice, I've never made a mistake.
1: Right.
0: You have 8 billion people to accompany you when it comes to mistakes and bad choices. Mm-hmm. And people are going about their business. They mind their own business. They forget about you. Some person did something terrible. They're on the news. 1 week later, we're caught up with something else.
2: Yeah.
0: They'll forget about you. Move on, please.
1: Yes. And as we're moving on, I need to speak to parents. As
0: okay.
1: parents, we are not exempted. If you're an assertive parent, assertiveness is teaching your children boundaries by saying, I love you, but it's not okay to speak to me disrespectfully.
0: Mm. Good stuff, yes.
1: Yes. Let's try again.
0: Well, in my time, I wouldn't hear that.
2: You'd feel it.
0: I would feel that.
1: Mm-hmm. Yes, yes, yes. What about your health? Some of us, you know, our mind knows we need to rest, but guilt says, keep pushing.
0: Hmm.
1: And assertiveness is saying, I need to pause and care for myself.
0: How about that for the melancholy, Claire?
1: Am I not pausing? There are times I need to pause and go and lie down because of my health issues. And this morning I was feeling a little out of it. I suspect that's why I was not...
2: You were slower than usual.
1: Yes.
2: Mm-hmm.
1: I went off some medications and mm-hmm. suspect it's having a little effect on me. The doctor put me off it for a while.
2: Mm.
1: And I have this hand that trembles.
2: Mm.
1: So...
0: And they cannot find associated with any...
1: I've done so many different tests.
0: Issue.
1: When I thought the journey was over, they said they got to refer me to another doctor. So, yes. Not looking for an excuse, I'm just saying.
0: Finally,
1: yeah.
0: they'll refer
1: facts.
0: You to me alone.
1: Truth. Truth. So,
2: and it's not the nerves,
1: matters.
2: Huh?
0: No.
2: Nothing
0: it's
2: to do with the nerves.
0: We are happy. It's
1: the
0: expensive.
1: The report came out negative to MS.
2: But very good.
0: But it's good peace of mind to know that there isn't anything that
2: serious.
0: Has caused that so far. Yes.
1: But I need to know why. You know the why?
2: Yeah.
1: Some of us need to know why.
2: Mm-hmm.
1: And you notice that if I'm trying, I'm trying to hold the paper, but my hands are trembling.
2: Oh, I see what you're saying.
1: Only one hand, and mm-hmm. The doctors can't seem to find out why as yet.
2: Mm.
1: So my journey, I said to my son, my journey continues. I need to see another doctor.
0: Mm. But what the focus should be, it's not both hands, it's not your legs.
2: Mm.
1: Yes.
0: It's that hand that time.
2: You're still mobile.
0: We can still praise God for that.
1: Yes, mm-hmm. Yes, of course.
0: But we're doing what we're supposed to do.
2: Right.
0: That's my spouse, and we're looking into it. It's costly, but it is better to know that it is not the beginning of something terrible.
2: And you know, Claire, I really respect you for coming out and saying this, because I'm sitting opposite you and I didn't notice.
1: Mm-hmm.
2: And once you said it and I looked, I saw it.
1: Noticed.
2: Yeah, because I wasn't looking down.
1: I kept putting my hands down.
2: Looking at your face. But the awareness is important.
1: Yes.
2: And what you're driving across today is the awareness, and that's very, very important to our listeners.
0: Yeah. It doesn't make sense hiding these things.
2: Mm-hmm.
0: You end up at a hospital, people will get to know. Suppose you die,
2: mm-hmm.
0: people get to know you mm-hmm. died from cancer, mm-hmm. from whatever it is. Well, we have said to ourselves, we're helping people,
2: mm-hmm.
0: and it is very important for people to know that you are finite like they are. You are not perfect. You are subjected to health issues.
2: Mm-hmm.
0: I thank God that at 70, I'm enjoying very good health. Praise God for that. And but to have people that are going through some challenges every day.
2: Right.
1: Yes.
0: And if they might say, well, Phil and Claire, they don't understand, everything's okay with them. So they feel better that these people can relate to mm-hmm. us in the reality of life.
2: Correct.
1: And as mm-hmm. I was speaking about health matters, you know, when the mind says it's time to rest, you know, we need to. And so we have to wrap up. And
2: mm-hmm.
1: the clock says it's time to wind up.
0: And to rest the mouth.
1: Yes. So, folks, until next time, this is Dr. Phil and Claire. It was a pleasure being with you today. And if you wish to get in touch with us, the number is 730-9009. And we are wishing all of you a wonderful and productive day.
2: Mm-hmm.
0: And again, I am Dr. Phil with my beloved, and I mean exactly that. I'm saying goodbye for now. We're looking forward to being with you same time, same place, Radio 95.9 FM. Bye-bye for now.
2: Thank you, Claire. Thank you, Dr. Phil. And of course, as you heard, they will be back next week, Thursday, same time, 11:30 to 12:30, the healing process. So we're going to take this time to thank you, those of you who signed on and were watching us on Facebook as well as on YouTube. This was my first time actually opening YouTube. I kept forgetting to open it. So I'm happy I did, because this person asked a question. And we did have, from what I'm seeing, we had more people watching from YouTube, even if it's less responding, but more watching than on Facebook, okay? So that's something we have to try and remember every Thursday to sign on to YouTube, okay?
0: I will remind us.
2: All right, so again, we say goodbye to our persons who signed in to YouTube as well as on Facebook, and of course on X. That's another one I haven't checked. So we'll see how this is going, but definitely we tend to tune into Facebook all the time. And those of you listening on 95.9, stay right there as we say goodbye to our viewers, and also those of you who are listening to us on the World Wide Web.

0: course, that was the healing process. As we said, they will be back. Dr. Phil and wife Clarissa will be back next week, Thursday.
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0: All right. Yes. Now let's see what's happening for the remainder of today. At 15 minutes before 1 o'clock, we've got the hit of the day. And at 1 o'clock, we've got Rev Up St. Lucia News. That's with Andre Paul. And that will be followed by the latest weather report. The weather report will be with me. We continue with the afternoon, of course. More music, as well as today is suicide, World Suicide Prevention Day. So we'll have a feature on that. Today is the 10th of September. Yes, it's World Suicide Prevention Day, September 10th. All right. Thank you, Charms, for reminding me of that. I appreciate that. Good afternoon to you. Let's take in some music until we get to 15 minutes before 1 for the hit of the day. Here is from St. Lucia, Aisha, find you.

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3: 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Andre, Lady J, then the DJ. Why you there?
4: All right. We're there. Okay, it's time for the hit of the day. Mm-hmm. And the hit of the day today, we are looking at. So we're going back. Yes. We're throwing it back to 1982 with a song that had everybody chanting, clapping, and singing along. That's Toni Basil. Yes, she gave us this massive pop classic. And although she had other releases, yes, Mickey remains the song that made her a household name. So turn it up and take yourself back to the 80s. Here's Toni Basil with Mickey. You remember that song? Oh, Mickey, you so fine? Yes, uh-huh. Let's get it going.

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4: 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That's in about 2 minutes.

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2: From the Gablewoods Mall in Castries, St. Lucia, this is the Rev Up St. Lucia News. Prime Minister Philip J.P.S. signals tougher traffic regulations to help curb reckless driving. In Jamaica, a gunman walked into a bar on Wednesday afternoon and shot dead three men before escaping. And U.S. President Donald Trump has pledged to send every American adult $5,000 if Republicans retain control of the House and Senate in the midterm elections. Hello, I am Andre Paul. We start with news from St. Lucia. The government is moving to strengthen enforcement against traffic offences in St. Lucia, with Prime Minister Philip J.P.S. pointing to a dedicated traffic court as one measure that could allow offenders to be dealt with more quickly. P.S. says the government is also considering ways of using motorcyclists equipped with communication devices to help manage traffic congestion when conditions change along major roads. The Prime Minister explained that motorcyclists could potentially communicate with each other when traffic becomes congested in one area but clears in another. He described the proposal as a potential soft measure that could help improve traffic flow without requiring changes to the law, although the Prime Minister said the legal framework would first have to be considered.
3: The motorcyclists, they have communication devices. Sometimes the traffic is congested in one area and cleared in another area. Motorcyclists on the road can communicate and stop traffic from coming, from going on one area till it clears and then call it back. These things can happen. I do not know why it's not done. I'm not blaming anybody. I don't know why it's not being done.
2: More significantly, the Prime Minister said the Ministry of Justice should examine the establishment of a designated traffic court, an initiative which he said had already been referenced in his budget address. The Prime Minister compared the proposed traffic court to the existing system used to address court backlogs, suggesting that traffic offenders could be processed more efficiently.
3: That's something that we have to look at. That's one. That's a soft measure, quite a soft measure. I don't know whether the laws can allow it. The other thing we have to look at, and I think the Ministry of Justice is looking at, is a designated traffic court. Right? And that was said somewhere in my budget address, but we have to make it, operationalize it. The same way the backlog court is working. So when these guys commit these offenses, they can get charged right away and pay it. You understand? And pay the fine.
2: That's St. Lucia's Prime Minister, Philip J.P.S. A regional initiative aimed at strengthening criminal justice systems is being advanced in St. Lucia, with local, regional, and international partners focusing on specialized training to improve the capacity of frontline officers. The initiative brings together correctional and probation officers and other entities that support the courts, with the broader objective of improving the delivery of justice and reducing delays that contribute to case backlogs. Project Director Lindell Archibald said the program is designed to strengthen the institutions that support the justice system so that they can operate more efficiently.
4: The idea really is to ensure that we upscale and build capacity within those entities so they could be more effective in serving the court. And in that regard, hoping that some of the delays that create the backlog in the court can be eliminated or reduced.
2: Archibald warns that the situation has serious consequences for people who are already within the criminal justice system and waiting for their cases to be heard. She stressed that improving the speed of justice requires attention not only to judges and magistrates, but also to the agencies and officers whose work support the courts.
4: Among the islands in my project, which is the Four Windward Islands, St. Lucia had the most significant criminal backlog. And as such, it really does not augur well for those persons that are in the system waiting for their cases to be called. So dealing with, you know, the agencies and the entities that support the court system, we have to make sure that they too, along with the judges and the magistrates and everybody in the system, they too are able to deliver justice expeditiously.
2: That was Project Director Lindell Archibald. Meanwhile, Project Specialist Vanessa Unteed said the initiative has a broad regional reach, with training being delivered across 10 countries.
1: We are doing this in 10 countries, in St. Lucia, St. Kitts, Antigua, Barbados, Trinidad and Tobago, Guyana, St. Vincent and the Grenadines, Grenada, and two more countries. And yes, the initiative started when we were asked to provide some training for prison. Then we started to have a lot of relation with probation as well. So we decided to have prison and probation officers together in the same training.
2: That was project specialist Vanessa Antied. Officials are strengthening the government's approach to mental health care through a World Health Organization Quality Rights Training Initiative aimed at improving services while protecting the rights, dignity, and individual needs of people accessing care. The Ministry of Health, Wellness and Nutrition, in collaboration with the Pan American Health Organization and the World Health Organization, held a 4-day quality rights training workshop under the theme Improving Quality and Human Rights in Mental Health Facilities. The workshop brought together key stakeholders as part of efforts to build awareness and capacity around the delivery of mental health services that are accessible, effective, and respectful of human rights. Assistant Principal Nursing Officer Tekla Jabati said people living with mental health conditions and psychosocial disabilities can face stigma, discrimination, and exclusion, which can have serious consequences for their willingness to seek care.
5: The ministry acknowledges that people with mental health conditions and psychosocial disabilities may experience stigma, discrimination, exclusion, coercion, and other violations of their rights. These experiences can discourage persons and their families from seeking care. They can weaken the trust in the health system and negatively affect recovery. Addressing them is therefore not only a clinical responsibility, as we often say it, it is a human rights and also a public health priority.
2: That was Assistant Principal Nursing Officer Tekla Jabatis. Meanwhile, Chief Medical Officer Dr. Sharon Belmar-George said improving mental health services requires an honest assessment of the existing system, including identifying gaps between policy and the experiences of patients. She warns that against measuring success solely by the policies and systems established at the administrative level.
6: One of the things I've said to my team, if we are not prepared to take an honest look at the system, see where the gaps are, see where the issues are, we'll never get to where we need to be. It's easy to sit in a policy level and put things in place, and it's not working well on the ground and think you're doing a good job. Unless whatever we implement and whatever policies we write show improvement in patient care, we've not done what we need to do.
2: That was Chief Medical Officer Dr. Sharon Belmar-George, and Director of Mental Health Services Dr. Naomi Jabati says the workshop builds on earlier quality rights training conducted in October 2025. Jabati said that the latest training provides an opportunity for participants to deepen their understanding of rights-based mental health care and strengthen their ability to protect those rights.
7: I am confident that you will find this training both interesting and rewarding, just as many of us did when we participated in the first phase of the quality rights training in October 2025. I believe that this workshop will provide another valuable opportunity to deepen our knowledge and strengthen our capacity to promote and protect the rights of persons with mental health conditions. The Ministry of Health, Wellness and Nutrition greatly appreciates the support of the Pan American Health Organization in facilitating this important activity.
2: That was Director of Mental Health Services, Dr. Naomi Jabatis. Now to news from the region. In Jamaica, a gunman walked into a bar in the quiet coastal community of Robins Bay in St. Mary on Wednesday afternoon and shot three men dead before escaping. The Jamaica Police Force has confirmed that it is investigating the early afternoon triple murder. The police understand that at about 1:40 p.m. Wednesday, the men were inside the bar when another man entered and shot all three before escaping. A representative for the Jamaica Police Force told The police understand that about 1:40 p.m. on Wednesday, the men were inside the bar when another man entered and shot all three before escaping, a representative of the Jamaica Police Force said. Investigators were processing the scene as they worked to establish a motive for the deadly attack and determine the route taken by the gunman. The identities of the three victims have so far not been released by Jamaica Police. The Guyana Power and Light says increased electricity demand, particularly during peak hours from 7 p.m. to 9 p.m., is placing increased pressure on the national distribution network and contributing to recent power outages. The reality is that the distribution system is now facing challenges. That is, feeders are now being overloaded, transformers are being taxed and overloaded, the head of the Guyana Power and Light Executive Management Committee, Kesh Nandal, told a news conference on Tuesday. Nandal acknowledged that the increased demand has resulted in the peak rising from 221 megawatts last year to approximately 257 megawatts, and that the highest demand generally recorded between 7 p.m. and 9 p.m. when most households return home and simultaneously use their air conditioning units, fans, lights, and other appliances. Nandal said that the increased usage is placing pressure on distribution feeders and transformers, resulting in outages in some areas of Guyana. The Guyana Power and Light Executive Management Committee head urged consumers to conserve power as much as they can. On the international stage, U.S. President Donald Trump pledged on Wednesday to send every American adult $5,000 if Republicans retain control of the House and Senate in the midterm elections, an extraordinary gambit to reverse his party's sagging fortunes in November. If the Republicans win, you win with us and you get $5,000, Trump said during the GOP's midterm convention in Dallas. He added, quote, it will be called the Trump dividend, end of quote. The move was reminiscent of billionaire Elon Musk's efforts to buy votes in last year's Wisconsin State Supreme Court race, where he handed out million-dollar checks to voters to try to boost a candidate who ultimately lost. Trump likened the $5,000 payment to a corporation's distributions to shareholders, citing, quote, our tremendous strength and success economically, end of quote. However, Trump gave no details on how the plan would work or where the money would come from, saying only that the money would have to be spent in the United States. There are nearly 270 million American adults, which means a $5,000 payout would cost the U.S. government some $1.3 trillion and would further exacerbate America's nearly $1.8 trillion annual budget deficit and concerns about inflation. The U.S. national debt last month topped $40 trillion for the first time. Finally, a lead researcher at Anthropic, one of the world's leading artificial intelligence AI firms, said Wednesday that he believes that artificial intelligence could kill off humanity within the next 10 years. The latest doom-laden predictions came in posts on social media on Tuesday by Jacob Coxon, who said that he resigned because Anthropic and his previous employer, OpenAI, were ignoring or at best mishandling their response to the threat. Neither company is acting responsibly. They are racing straight to self-improving super-intelligence and gambling with our lives, Coxon wrote. He said, quote, the people building artificial intelligence earnestly believe that it could kill all of us by the end of the decade, end of quote. The post garnered responses from at least two other Anthropic employees who backed up Cox's dire predictions. In the first, Ivan Hubinger, who describes himself as a lead in the company's alignment division, which works on ensuring Anthropic's AI models function in line with human goals, said that his former colleagues were, quote, correct, end of quote, and that the artificial intelligence industry was falling behind in attempts to deal with the apocalyptic potential. We really do honestly believe AI could kill all humans. I personally think it is 10% within the next decade, Hubinger said in the post on X. More than 1,300 staffers at AI companies signed an open letter in July this year calling on the U.S. government to support an international effort to develop the technical and governance tools needed to deliberately pace the frontier of automated AI development. Some politicians have urged the industry to slow down or, in some cases, halt development of AI altogether. Bernie Sanders, the independent Vermont senator, reposted Cox's resignation on Wednesday with his own note. Quote, Mr. Coxon is right. The very people building this technology admit it could threaten the future of humanity, end of quote. Sanders said he would soon introduce legislation to ban superintelligence. Superintelligence is the still theoretical notion of an AI agent that is smarter than even the sharpest human minds.
8: Thank you, Andre. Let's get into the latest weather report. The present weather at Uranora Airport is partly cloudy and hazy. The present weather at GFL Charles Airport is also partly cloudy and hazy. The present temperature at Uranora Airport is 31 degrees Celsius or 88 degrees Fahrenheit. Last night's minimum temperature at Uranora Airport was 28 degrees Celsius or 82 degrees Fahrenheit. The wind at Uranora Airport is blowing from the east at 17 miles per hour or 28 kilometers per hour. Relative humidity at Uranora Airport is 72%. Rainfall in the 24-hour period that ended at 2 a.m. at Uranora Airport, 0.4 millimeters, and at GFL Charles Airport, 1.2 millimeters. Total rainfall for the month of September thus far at Uranora Airport, 38.8 millimeters, and at GFL Charles Airport, 18.4 millimeters. The sun will set today at 6:08 p.m., 8 minutes after 6, and the sun will rise tomorrow at 5:52, 8 minutes before 6 in the morning. And the forecast for St. Lucia, valid for the next 24 hours, winds will be blowing from the east, near 21 miles per hour, 33 kilometers per hour. The weather, fair skies, becoming cloudy at times with a few scattered showers. Once again, the weather, fair skies, becoming cloudy at times with a few scattered showers. Marine forecast for season at 25 mile or 40 kilometer radius from St. Lucia. Tides for Castries Harbour, high at 3:23 p.m., low at 8:57 p.m. Tides for Viewfort Bay, high at 4:30 p.m., low at 10:24 p.m. The seas moderate to locally rough with waves 5 to 7 feet or 1.5 to 2.1 meters. Small craft operators and sea bathers, you are advised to exercise caution due to brisk winds and locally rough seas. Once again, small craft operators and sea bathers, you are advised to exercise caution due to brisk winds and locally rough seas. The forecast for the Lesser Antilles, partly cloudy to cloudy, hazy and breezy, with scattered showers and isolated thunderstorms over the northern and southern portions of the region. Elsewhere, partly cloudy, with widely scattered showers. And the tropical weather outlook. The Atlantic High Pressure System will maintain moderate to brisk easterly winds and locally rough seas over and around the region during the next 24 hours. Lingering moisture and instability in the wake of a tropical wave will produce shower activity over some of the islands during the forecast period. A second tropical wave located over the far eastern tropical Atlantic is moving westward near 15 miles per hour or 24 kilometers per hour. Tropical cyclone formation is not expected over the tropical Atlantic during the next 7 days. And here's a repeat of the tropical weather outlook. The Atlantic High Pressure System will maintain moderate to brisk easterly winds and locally rough seas over and around the region during the next 24 hours. Lingering moisture and instability in the wake of a tropical wave will produce shower activity over some of the islands during the forecast period. A second tropical wave located over the far eastern tropical Atlantic is moving westward near 15 miles per hour or 24 kilometers per hour. Tropical cyclone formation is not expected over the tropical Atlantic during the next 7 days. And before we end the latest weather report, let's take a look at the weather for St. Lucia. Fair skies, becoming cloudy at times with a few scattered showers. Once again, fair skies, becoming cloudy at times with a few scattered showers. Now that's the midday weather report. The next weather report will be at 6 p.m. today.
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8: It's now 23 minutes after 1 o'clock. Let's see what's happening for the remainder of Rev Up Center with me, Lady J. Coming up at 1:30, of course, we've got the mood life. Yeah. Motivation. Yeah. Energy. Yeah. We want to raise that energy after you've eaten. And then at 1:45, that's 15 minutes before 2, we have Tech Talk Thursday. Tech Talk Thursday. 2 o'clock, we'll be having a short feature on fitness. You know, our usual reps is not in-house. They'll be back later on in the year. And then at 2:35, we've got Rev Up Entertainment News. And that brings us to the home stretch where I say goodbye at 3 o'clock and I'll make way for Zen the DJ, who will take you through from 3 until 6 today.
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8: All right, let's get into some music right here. Here is Michael Robinson, Champion. Music out of St. Lucia.

Tell you what, it's 1:30, so we're going to put a pause on that and let's get into our energy booster. Yes. Listeners, if lunch has you moving slower than traffic in town, we understand. Mm-hmm. But shake it off. There is still plenty of afternoon left to make something happen. Right, so shake it off if lunch have you moving slower than traffic in town. There's still plenty of afternoon left to make something happen. Yes, people. All right. Let's go.

0: Sunday, November 29th, Wilfred Entertainment, in collaboration with Utopia Gardens, presents The Country, an old-school brunch. Love is complicated. Party up inside from 2 p.m. onwards. It's all going down over at Utopia Gardens in Beauchamp, Tiroche, and Mikoud. 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Prices to be won at the VIP tables, which includes a day pass for four at Royalton, a day pass for four at Ladera, and so much more. 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For more info, call up 718-5268. It's The Country and old school brunch. Love is complicated. Sunday, November 29th, over at Utopia Gardens in Beauchamp, Tiroche, Mikoud. 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
0: 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Love is complicated. Party up inside from 2 p.m. onwards. 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Prices to be won at the VIP tables, which includes a day pass for four at Royalton, a day pass for four at Ladera, and so much more. 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It's The Country and old school brunch. Love is complicated. Sunday, November 29th, over at Utopia Gardens in Beauchamp, Tiroche, Mikoud. 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
12: Love is complicated. 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
4: Yeah, the Alpha of Radio. Well, we're not only going to talk, have tech talk at 15 minutes before 2 o'clock, but today is World Suicide Prevention Day, so we'll have a feature on that as well before I say goodbye. And also, we're going to do a little feature on fitness too. Yeah, we're not going to block that. That's going to happen. And we do have our entertainment news, our usual entertainment news at 25 minutes before 3. So all that and the music happening before 3 o'clock today. Stick around. Here's KK Elwin, Never Gonna Let You Go, reggae style.

African woman, Tedison John. All right. Time for Tech Talk, and we're going to do this right after this.

A very good afternoon to each and every one of you. It is Thursday, and it's September 10th. And right now we're getting into our feature, Tech Talk Thursdays. Are we ready for the machine age? Technology's moving fast. And while some of us are still figuring out how to get the most out of our smartphones, artificial intelligence is already changing the way the world works. AI can write. AI can create images. AI can translate languages. AI can analyze information. AI can generate voices and videos. And increasingly, AI is making decisions that affect real people. So today, on Rev Up Tech Talk Thursdays, we're asking a big question. Are we ready for the AI revolution? Or is the technology moving faster than we are? Let's put this into perspective. As of April 2026, approximately 6.12 billion people around the world were using the internet. That's about 73.8% of the world's population. But here is the twist. About 2.17 billion people were still offline. So while we're talking about the future of artificial intelligence, AI, billions of people haven't even reached basic internet access yet. So there's hope. There are approximately 5.79 billion billion social media user identities worldwide in April 2026. Nearly 70% of the global population. That's an average of more than 18. That's an average of more than 800,000 new social media identities every day. Think about that. The digital world isn't coming. The digital world is already here. And now AI is taking things to another level. The latest global digital research estimates approximately 2.42 billion active users of generative AI tools in April 2026. That's roughly 29% of the world's population. And here's the statistic that really jumps out. The estimated number of active generative AI users increased by more than 1.4 billion in just 1 year, an annual growth rate of about 141%. That is not gradual growth. That is an explosion. And whether we're in New York, Nairobi, New Delhi, London, Kingston, or Castries, AI is coming into the conversation. So as always, now is the time to get a little uncomfortable. People are asking, is AI going to take my job? The World Economic Forum says job disruption could affect around 22% of today's jobs by 2030. But here is the part many people miss. The report projects approximately 170 million new jobs could be created, while 92 million jobs could be displaced. That's a bother. That's worrisome. That's a potential net increase of 78 million jobs. So the story isn't simply AI will destroy jobs. The bigger story is AI will change jobs. And the people who don't adapt could find themselves struggling to keep up.
Now, the World Economic Forum also says nearly 40% of the skills required on the job are expected to change by 2030. So here's my message. Don't compete with technology. Learn how to work with it. Because the worker who understands AI could have an advantage over the worker who refuses to understand AI. Now here's the dark side of the AI. Artificial intelligence. Yeah. The dark side? AI isn't just about convenience. There is another side. Misinformation. AI can make fake images, fake audio, and increasingly convincing videos. Imagine receiving a voice note that sounds exactly like someone you know, but that person never sent that voice note. Imagine seeing a video of a public figure saying something outrageous, but the video was generated or manipulated. Suddenly, seeing is no longer necessarily believing. And that creates a serious problem for journalism, politics, business, and ordinary families. We are entering an era while digital literacy is becoming just as important as knowing how to read and how to write. You have to ask, who created this? Where did it come from? Can I verify it? And more importantly, am I being manipulated? And then there is cybersecurity. The World Economic Forum has cited estimates that global cybercrime could cost the world approximately US$10.5 trillion annually. That's trillion, people, with a T, capital T. Cybercriminals are also using AI to make scams more sophisticated. So while we're using technology to make our lives easier, criminals are using technology to make their attacks more convincing. That means we have to become smarter digital citizens. Don't automatically trust a message because it looks professional. Don't automatically believe a video because you saw it online. And don't assume that because something sounds like someone's voice, it actually came from that someone. Technology can imitate. Technology can manipulate. And technology can be exploited. Now, some people might think, but that's happening overseas. Some people right here in St. Lucia might think, but that's happening overseas. No, this is relevant to St. Lucia and the entire Caribbean. Our businesses are online. Our banks are increasingly digital. Our government services are becoming more digital. Our young people are creating businesses through social media. Our musicians, our artists, entrepreneurs, and content creators are reaching international audiences without ever leaving the island. Technology gives a small country like St. Lucia something incredibly powerful. And that is global reach. But with that opportunity comes responsibility. We need digital skills. We need cybersecurity awareness. We need people who understand AI. And we need to teach young people that technology isn't simply about entertainment. It's about opportunity. So the big question, and here's my challenge to you today.
Don't ask, will AI replace me? Ask, what can I learn that AI cannot easily replace? Creativity, critical thinking, leadership, empathy, communication, problem solving, human connection. Because technology may become incredibly intelligent, but being human still matters. And just like that, we've come to the end of our RevUp Tech Talk Thursdays. Remember, the world is changing at a speed we have never experienced before. More than 6 billion people are online right now. Millions are using social media. Billions more are beginning to use artificial intelligence. And the jobs, skills, and businesses of tomorrow are already being shaped today. The question isn't whether technology is coming. Technology is already here. The real question is, are you ready? So remember, stay connected, stay informed, and whatever you do, don't let technology make you stop thinking for yourself. This has been RevUp Tech Talk Thursdays. I'm Lady J with you, and I'll be here until 3 o'clock, of course. The next time will be next Thursday. Another Tech Talk Thursdays feature.

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Yes, let's take in this one song and then we get into our fitness feature. Come closer.

0: 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That's Chancy out of St. Lucia. It's entitled Come Closer.
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0: All right, we're getting set for our next feature. Health Corner, talking fitness.

Yeah. Good afternoon, St. Lucia, once again. It's time for Rev Up Fitness. Let me ask you something. Do you actually enjoy working out? Or do you feel like exercise is a punishment? Because here's the truth. If every workout feels like a chore, eventually you're going to find every excuse not to do it. So today, let's talk about how to make exercise something you actually look forward to. First, find an activity you like. Exercise doesn't have to mean spending an hour in a gym lifting weights. You can dance. You can walk, you can swim, you can cycle, you can play basketball, play football, tennis, do aerobics, hike, walk, even put on your favorite music and move around at home. The best exercise is often the one you will actually keep doing. Now, secondly, stop thinking you have to do a perfect workout. You don't need to exercise for hours to benefit. Start with something manageable. 10 minutes of movement is better than sitting for 10 minutes, wishing you had the motivation to start. Like some people say, I'll start my exercise tomorrow. No, next week. Next week comes, I'll start it next month. And before you know it, 12 months has come and gone. Now, here's another trick, all right? Use music. Very, very important. Use music. Keeps you motivated. Create your own workout playlist. If a particular song makes you want to move, put it on. Turn your workout into your own little party. Thirdly, exercise with somebody. A friend. A family member. Teammate or workout partner, or what we call workout buddy, and can make movement much more enjoyable. You can encourage each other, laugh together, and keep each other accountable. And don't underestimate walking. A brisk walk can be a great way of getting your body moving while giving you time to clear your mind. Trust me, this is now the best one for me. It's top on my list. Now let's talk about why this matters. Regular physical activity supports your heart, muscles, and bones, helps improve fitness, and can benefit your mood, sleep, and overall well-being. And here's the important part. You don't exercise only because of how you look. You exercise because your body is designed to move. You want to be able to climb those stairs without feeling completely exhausted. You want strength to carry your groceries. You want energy to enjoy your day. You want to stay active and independent as you get older. So don't ask yourself, what's the hardest workout I can do? Ask, what kind of movement can I enjoy enough to keep doing? Because fitness isn't about destroying yourself in one workout. Fitness is about building a relationship with movement that can last a lifetime. So listeners, so St. Lucia, get up, get moving, and find your kind of fitness. Walk it, dance it, stretch it, ride it, play it. Just move. This has been Rev Up Fitness, people, for today, Thursday. Reminding you that a healthy lifestyle doesn't have to be boring. You've just got to find your groove.

That's right, people. You just have to find your groove and groove on. Keep moving. Got to move. Got to move that body. Got to move the muscles. And that's it. That's our health corner. Fitness. Yes, today, that's what we touched on. Yes. Rev Up Fitness. Thursday afternoon, 2 o'clock. Right now, it is 12 minutes after 2. We're going to take a short break. And when we return, of course, it is World Suicide Prevention Today. So, yeah, we're going to talk about that when we get back. Back in a moment.

0: the violence now. Crime has outpaced our compassion, leaving the blood banks empty and unable to save the lives of victims caught in the crossfire.
1: Solution: stop the violence. Vengeance is mine, says the Lord. Let us turn to God. Let us seek good over evil.
2: I was once a gangster. I spent almost 3 years in prison, but God gave me a second chance. 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
4: 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Let us take action. 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

come back again. Yeah, this time today we observe World Suicide Prevention Day, September 10th. The theme, changing the narrative on suicide. Start the conversation. So hello once again, St. Lucia, and those of you listening to us on the World Wide Web. Today, September 10th, is World Suicide Prevention Day, a day observed around the world to bring attention to suicide prevention, challenge the stigma surrounding mental health, and remind us that conversations can save lives. And you heard the theme. The theme is changing the narrative on suicide with a powerful call to action. Start the conversation. So today we've got to remember to do just that. Call a friend. Check on a friend. See what's happening. You haven't heard from that friend for a while? Give that friend a call. Because sometimes the person who looks perfectly fine on the outside may be struggling terribly on the inside. The person laughing with you. The person going to work every morning. The friend who is always checking on everybody else. The student sitting quietly in class. The parent trying to keep the family together. We cannot always see what someone is carrying. Now let's look at the numbers. According to the World Health Organization. Yep. Oops. What's happening here? According to the World Health Organization, more than 720,000 people die by suicide every year around the world. WHO's latest global estimates indicate that in 2021, approximately 727,000 people died by suicide. Suicide was also the third leading cause of death among people aged 15 to 29 years globally. And here's another statistic that really makes you stop and think. WHO says for every person who dies by suicide, there may be more than 20 others who attempt suicide. That tells us this isn't simply an issue about statistics. Behind every number is a human being. And behind that human being is a family. Yeah, family members, friends, colleagues, classmates, and an entire community affected by the loss. Now, what about the Caribbean? This is not just a problem happening somewhere far away. PAHO reports that more than 100,000 people died by suicide in the Americas in 2021, with a regional rate of about 9.2 deaths per 100,000 people. And unfortunately, the Americas is currently the only World Health Organization region where suicide rates have increased, rising by approximately 17% since the year 2000. PAHO also reports that suicide affects men disproportionately in the Americas, with a suicide rate of approximately 14.7 per 100,000 for men compared with 4 per 100,000 for women. And here at home, right here in St. Lucia, St. Lucia is part of this conversation. WHO's St. Lucia country data includes suicide morality among its health indicators, with the currently published country-level suicide, listen to this, indicator dating to 2019. That is important because it reminds us
that while we need statistics to understand the problem, we also need better and more timely information to understand what is happening today. And so, we should never allow a lack of recent statistics to make us believe that the problem doesn't exist. We know that mental health struggles can affect people in every community, regardless of age, background, income, or social status. So what can we do? What can you do? What should I do? First, we listen. If somebody tells us that they are struggling, don't immediately tell them, cheer up, you have nothing to worry about, or other people have it worse. Listen. Listen. Listen. Give them your attention. Tell them, let them know that their feelings matter and that they don't have to face everything alone. Secondly, check in. Don't wait for someone to make a dramatic announcement that they're struggling. Ask your friend. Yes, ask your friend, how are you really doing? And then actually listen to the answer. Thirdly, take warning signs seriously. If someone seems extremely overwhelmed, withdrawn, hopeless, unusually distressed, or says that they don't want to be around anymore, don't simply dismiss it. Reach out to a trusted adult, parent, teacher, counselor, doctor, mental health professional, or another responsible person who can help. And if someone is in immediate danger, get emergency help immediately, rather than trying to handle the situation by yourself. And to the person who may be struggling, I want you to hear this. You matter. You matter. You don't have to have everything figured out today. You don't have to carry every problem by yourself. And asking for help is not weakness. It is a sign that you are human. There are people who will listen, professionals who can help, and people who would rather know that you are struggling than find out later that you were suffering in silence. So today, let's change the narrative. Let's stop treating mental health conversations as something shameful. Let's stop telling people to simply get over it. Let's stop being afraid to ask someone if they're okay. Because sometimes the most important words you can say are simply, I'm here, talk to me. Today is World Suicide Prevention Day. The message is simple. So remember, start the conversation. Listen without judgment. Take people seriously. Encourage help. And also remember, prevention is everyone's business. This is your Rev Up Health Corner. Take care of your mind. Take care of each other. Take care of you. And St. Lucia, as well as those of you listening to us right here on the World Wide Web, let's keep the conversation going. And remember, ask the question when you're unsure, are you really? Yeah? How are you really doing? And that's our feature for today.

0: on World Suicide Prevention Day. The theme, carrying the narrative on suicide. Start the conversation. Thank you for listening. Appreciate you. We have a little bit of music coming up and then we get into Rev Up Entertainment News. Back in a moment.
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Rev Up St. Lucia. Before we get into entertainment news, let me send out condolences to Francis Amedi family. He's being buried today, ex-employee of Sandals. He was employed of Sandals, yes. He's been... the mass is happening right now. The service is happening right now at the Clary Church. I've got to make my way over there. I'll be a little late, but better late than never. At least I'm showing my face. What a great guy he was. So friendly. A hard worker. And he had been with Sandals for so many, many, many years. So, again, sympathies goes out to his entire family. I'm not too sure how many kids he had. I don't know that side of his business. I only know the working side of his business. But let me just send down condolences, sympathy greetings, and of course, hugs to his entire family. And of course, the entire staff at Sandals.

0: Well, good afternoon once again. It's entertainment news. That's right, it's Rev of Entertainment News for today, Thursday, the eve of the weekend. We are here already. This week went by so quickly. So we've got one more day for entertainment news for this week. And then again, we start off next week with a bang. We're kicking it off today, guess with what? Sierra is expecting baby number 5. Big congratulations are in order for singer and entertainer Sierra. Talking about American singer, of course. The superstar has announced that she is pregnant with child number 5. Her 5th child. And her 4th with husband NFL star Russell Wilson. The announcement is already generating plenty of excitement online with fans celebrating the growing Wilson family. And yes, Sierra is showing that even while balancing music, business, fashion, and motherhood, she's still keeping busy. I bet she is. The bedroom especially. That's baby number 5 on the way for Sierra. Congratulations to the family. You go, Sierra. Baby number 5. And let me tell you, as soon as she put baby number 5 down, she's back to her flat stomach, body on point. Trinidad and Tobago. Carnival 2026. Money still making headlines. Well, Trinidad Carnival may be behind us, but the business of Carnival isn't finished. There is still discussion surrounding prize money owed to some 2026 mass bands, while the industry is already looking ahead to Carnival 2027. Tell me about it. It happens just about everywhere. And this raises a bigger question for Caribbean entertainment. Carnival is big business. So how do we make sure the people creating the costumes, music, shows and experiences are properly rewarded? Tell me. Because the feathers may come off, but the bill should never disappear.
1: I like that.
0: I'm going to read that again. Because the feathers may come off, but the bill should never disappear. Yes. Yes. Now let's take a trip to Grenada. Spice Energy continues. Grenada Spice Mass 2026 may have reached its big finale, but the entertainment impact continues. From Jab Jab and Juve to the colorful costumes and music, Grenada once again demonstrated how Carnival can be a powerful cultural and entertainment product. And the conversation now turns to what happens after Carnival. How do artists, designers, bands, and promoters keep that momentum going throughout the year? Grenada has the culture, it has the music, it has the creativity. Now, it's about keeping the spotlight shining. Now, let's take a trip to Jamaica. Wagwan, Jamaica. Jamaican-born, or should we say Jamaican-rooted celebrity, Aisha Curry is giving fans a beautiful glimpse of her Jamaican heritage. Aisha, wife of NBA superstar Stephen Curry, recently shared moments from their Jamaican getaway, including a boat ride and a visit to the

And right here in St. Lucia, there is an important development for our music industry. A legally recognized body representing St. Lucian Calypso, Soca and Denry segment artists is now being pushed forward with support from the Minister Ernest Hilaire and ECHO. The proposed body is expected to give artists a stronger collective voice. And there is more. Plans are also underway for a Calypso exhibition beginning September 28th. This is significant because St. Lucia's music is more than entertainment. It's culture, it's history, it's business, and it's part of our national identity. So let's go over to some birthdays before we say goodbye. We're already on the home stretch, almost 3 o'clock. Yeah. Ryan Felipe, 52. He's an actor known for Cruel Intentions and Shooter. Big Daddy Kane, 58 today. Legendary rapper and hip-hop pioneer. Joe Perry, 76. Guitarist and founding member of Aerosmith. Colin Firth, 66. Academy Award winning actor known for The King's Speech and Bridget Jones' Diary. And Guy Ritchie, 58 today. He's a film director, screenplayer known for Sherlock Holmes and Snatch. And that's what's trending, people. Sierra has another little one on the way. In the oven, baking, people. Trinidad is still talking carnival money. Grenada is keeping the Spice Mass spirit alive. Aisha Curry is celebrating her Jamaican roots. Mm-hmm. And St. Lucia is working toward a stronger voice for the artists. And hey, hey, hey, this is Lady J, giving you the news that's trending on Rev Up St. Lucia Entertainment News. Keeping you connected to the stars, the stories, and hey, St. Lucia's culture especially. Remember, continue to stay locked in. Don't change that dial. 95.9.

0: All right, we're going to finish where we left off. We were listening to some music from Grenada. Yeah, let's take this one.
1: Watch me. I'm black and I can show me black self. And I don't scare of that. Because
0: okay.
1: My black is fucking rich.
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5: Yeah, Rev Up St. Lucia, the Alpha of Radio. It's time for me to say goodbye from Rev Up Center. Been a pleasure. I hope you enjoyed the music selection I played for you today. I hope you enjoyed all the programs as well and continue enjoying the program as Zen takes over from 3. That's in a few minutes. That's in about 4 minutes. He'll take over until 6 o'clock today on the afternoon drive. All right, my final song will be Over So. That's new from Coffee. So, original. Yes, check it out. That's my final song coming up very shortly. As always, don't drink and drive. Don't drive and drink. Don't text and drive. And don't you walk and text. The life you save may be your very, very own. Love, protect, respect. Wrap it up, St. Lucia. Be good to you and be good to everyone else around you. Bye for now. Love you. And I'll see you when I see you. Otherwise, don't you change that dial. 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Bye. Lady J's out.

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0: 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We got some more coming at you, right? 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
3: 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Let's go!
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September 10th. If it is your birthday, you shared with rapper Shaq Wessie's 27 today. And if you don't remember him, or it doesn't ring a bell, he's a rapper who got signed to a deal with Kanye West's Good Music label back in 2018. He has gained significant buzz in the rap world with

of Alibaba, a Chinese e-commerce company that became an extremely popular way for people in China to shop online. They say Alibaba is worth over $200 billion.

Lecker is best known for voicing the timeless character of Mickey Mouse on the Mickey Mouse Clubhouse and Have a Laugh, the Disney animated series. He also produced Mickey Mouse vocals for video games like Kingdom Hearts. Kingdom Hearts was one of my favorite games. He's 44 today. Big up, Brad.

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0: It was a Friday night and I was going to collect some people, the early Saturday morning. And one girl alone in the bus stop, so I decided, well, I'm going to stop her, give her a ride. Two guys I was racing, and it was an overtaking that was taking place. One overtook the other, and one lost control of the vehicle. 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And by in seconds, I just had a large impact.
1: This is the end result of what could have been a fatal accident.
0: People say I would never walk again. But praise God, I'm still alive. It broke both of my legs. I stayed down for about 2 years. I used to be a drinker. I stopped drinking. It's just a little distraction. Cause a vehicle to hit me head on. Be careful. Never be in a hurry. Drive for yourself and drive for others. For your safety, you must keep your eyes on that road. Because there's a lot of crazy things going on that road.